Hello and welcome to Vidhi's Bollywood Jukebox. That's right, this is the show where you listen to Indian music, Hindi music, popular music from India that is used in the movies. It's mostly movie soundtrack that constitutes Bollywood music. But today I am straying far from the theme that I usually pick. Today I have picked a selection of songs that are not from Bollywood, but outside of Bollywood, from an era called Indie Pop. Indie Pop was the name given to Indian pop that was all the rage in the 90s. And it started somewhere around 1991, 94 actually, to be precise, because that was the year when a music channel called Channel V was launched in India. So, indie pop is that time, and it refers to that music that was on par or gave tough competition to Bollywood music because of the number of albums it sold. The CD sales, the cassette sales were at an all-time high for these independent artists, composers, producers, and even companies, that record companies that had launched music. Magna Sound was one such company. Magna Sound was a record label that was started in 1989 by three extremely passionate people with their life savings. They just started it on a whim and just to make music. So they introduced an unknown pop singer, unknown Punjabi singer named Daler Mehndi, and the album was called Bolo Tara Rara. So this and many such stories related with indie pop is what I'm going to talk about on today's show. And I will kickstart with this song. I will play a little bit of it, the Punjabi song. Now, Daler Mehndi was unknown to most of India until this point, when Magna Sound decided to sign him on the record deal, and his album Bolo Tara Rara, which is like a Punjabi speak for Bolo means speak, and Tara Rara is just a like a phonetic sound. And so this was created to hook the audiences. And the early 90s is also when cable television came to India. So now the movie and music watching was not limited to just Bollywood and only one channel, Doordarshan, the national channel. Now there were more channels, and these channels were catering to the youth at the time, and they wanted to show different content. They wanted to show music videos and appeal to the senses of this youth through these music videos that were pretty much one complete story in one song. So you didn't have to wait to go to the theaters and watch a movie, but that the feeling and the experience of watching that 1 5-minute song was fulfilling in itself, kind of like the music videos from here. And so that is how the indie pop era was born in India. And it is one of the best things to have happened to Indian music, especially to do with millennials. We all who grew up in the 90s, and we were all 12 or 13 years of age when this was happening. And it is quite an amazing time of music to grow up to. So I will play a little bit of Tara Rara and then come back and talk about this time of golden music in Bollywood, in India, not

That was a Daler Mehndi song, Polo Tara Rara, that became a rage, a massive hit in the 90s.

that got him a little bit of attention. And then this record label called Magna Sound signed him on for a 3-year contract and launched this album, Bolo Tararara, that sold over 20 million copies. Yes, and this album established Taler Mehndi as a pop star. Then he gave live shows wearing colorful turbans with gold and sequined work on it, and these long cape, brocade cape-like outfits. And he's still a very, very sought-after sensation in India. But this is the time when he his career skyrocketed. And along with Taler Mehndi, many such people found recognition because of the indie pop movement in India. Yes, today's show of Vidhi's Bollywood Jukebox is not about Bollywood, but it is about a musical field, a musical genre that was outside of Bollywood. So anything that was popular and not part of Bollywood was constituted as indie pop. Speaking of people that became stars with one song, there were a lot of them in the indie pop times. There was a woman named, she's still quite active, Sunita Rao. Sunita Rao is a singer from Mumbai, India, but she was born in Germany. She completed her schooling and studies in Mumbai, and she started her singing career in 1989. She has been trained in Carnatic and Hindustani classical from a young age. So her first album was noticed by composer Leslie Lewis, who was quite active in this indie pop scene. And Leslie Lewis helped her and produced a Hindi pop album for her called Dhua. Dhua means smoke. In 1991 with HMV. And there is a song in this album called Pari Hume, which became like an anthem of this time. Pari Hume was the kind of song that is still sung in India, especially on Navratri nights. Yes, Navratri is like a rave party, like a 9-day celebration of music, and there's a live band, and there are people that do Garba, which is a traditional folk dance from Gujarat. And a woman named Falguni Pathak is supposed to be the Dandiya queen. So she picked up this song, Pari Hume, and played it at this Garba event to which people danced. And after that, there was no looking back for this song. Pari Hume means I am a fairy. Is bigger than Sunita Rao, the singer herself, right now in India. And this was the song that was, the album that was launched in 1991, and the song that made her famous. 1990s was also the time when two music channels, Channel V and MTV, were competing for the youth's attention in India. On those two channels, they were playing international songs like the Backstreet Boys, Celine Dion, Shania Twain, Aqua, Spice Girls, Boyzone. Yes, these are all artists that we grew up listening to as far as international music is concerned. This was served to us, and this is what we lapped up. There were also numerous request shows, which I've heard were popular here as well. And we used to call on these request shows and request our favorite songs. Sometimes it would take hours to get through, sometimes not at all. Or you don't know how long you're waiting for your request to be played. So yes, these were two purely music channels, and we were quite fascinated with these two and the music videos that they played. I'm going to play Pari Hume next, and then go ahead and talk more about indie pop. Here is Pari Hume first, and then more music, more talking about India, about Indian music.

Right, that was Pari Hoon Main from the indie pop album Dhuaan. On today's show of Vidhi's Bollywood Jukebox, I am talking about music that was outside of Bollywood that came to the Indian public or that emerged organically around the early 90s after 1994 and went on to 2001. It had a very short lifespan, but it has had a very marked impression in the minds and among the people who grew up listening to these songs. And it was a time of great music because there was a lot of competition between MTV and Channel V to create original content, to create content that was relevant to the youth growing up at the time. And so it was again just pooling in the best talent possible. Like I said, Leslie Lewis was one such composer. I found out an interesting piece of information recently when last week I was listening to the show of DJ Sparkles. I don't remember what the show is called, but on that show I heard DJ Sparkles play this song from song by Tina Charles, and it was sung by a 12-year-old Björk, the Icelandic sensation, the Icelandic singer. And the song was called I Love to Love, But My Baby Loves to Dance. I'm sure you're familiar with this song, but I really, really loved the song a lot, and I went back, tried to look for it, and we were out of range, so I couldn't call DJ Sparkles to ask her what that song was. But eventually I found it, and it turns out that the original song sung by Tina Charles was produced by an Indian composer, Biddu. Yes, an Indian producer, record producer, Biddu, who was quite active during the indie pop movement. And Biddu was born in India, but he moved to England and he started collaborating with a lot of big artists. And Biddu is credited with producing the Tina Charles song I Love to Love, and he is also behind producing the song and the album Kung Fu Fighting. So yeah, this was quite amazing for me to find out that there was an Indian connection to all these international artists. And come to think of it, if he had not produced the song I Love to Love, then Björk may not have sung it on the radio, on the Icelandic radio. And that is the radio show that got her recognition and a record deal. Well, she might have found another song to sing on the radio, but it's just to connect the story and to connect all the dots. Coming back to Biddu and his impact on India, his full name is Biddu Appaya. It's spelled B-I-D-D-U, A-P-P-A-I-A-H. So Biddu was, after all these stints in the 60s and 70s and 80s of collaborating with international artists, Biddu came to India in the late 1980s, and he collaborated with a young artist named Alisha Chinnai. He first collaborated with a Pakistani artist, Nazia Hassan, and they went on to make a record called The Star, called Star, which was extremely popular. And then he created a album called Made in India with Alisha Chinnai. And Made in India was a chartbuster. That album has earned a lot of recognition and revenue for Alisha Chinnai and the record label behind that. I think Magna Sound produced it with Biddu.
And Made in India went on to sell millions and millions of copies. Speaking of the music videos that were popular during the indie pop time, these music videos, like I said, were one complete story in a song. So the video of Made in India is also quite interesting. It's about this princess. And what indie pop also did was that it brought to the screen the singers themselves. Until that time, singers were playback singers in Bollywood. They never did the performances. The performances were done by actors who lip-synced to the playback songs. So with indie pop, what happened is you could connect with the singer herself or himself, and they were on the music video dressed in all their finery and also acting certain parts of the music video. So that was quite delightful. That was a change, and it was also inspirational for the youths to see that. Made in India, the video is about this princess who lives in a fictitious town. They name the town on the music video, and that was played by the singer herself, Alisha Chennai. So she sits like this princess on her throne, poised and completely nonchalant, and she is having a sort of a swayamvar, what we call in India, which is these suitors come in one after the other to woo her attention. And it's borderline condescending because these people are coming from all parts of the world. There is there is someone from Africa, there is a Chinese person, there is an English person, and so they come to try and woo the princess and try to win her heart. But she keeps singing about Made in India, and that she wants a heart that's made in India. She doesn't care what the color of his skin is, but someone who knows how to love. So that is what the whole song is about. And the music video also ends with or culminates with four men carrying a huge crate that has Made in India stamped on it in bold letters. And the box opens on itself. When they set it down, the box opens on itself, on its own. And there's this Indian guy, chiseled model, Milind Soman is his name. He emerges from the box. He's wearing a dhoti, and only dhoti. He's topless, and he has amazing muscles. And he became like this delicacy that all us young girls savored our eyes on. And Milind Soman was like, wow, he still is pretty good looking and gorgeous. So that is the visual that Made in India concludes with. And this is a video that we wanted to go and watch again and again. And the song is catchy also. So yep, Made in India is one of those songs that define the whole era for you. So I'm going to play Made in India next, and if you get a chance, you should also Google the music video. It's quite entertaining. Yep, that is all for Made in India.

I forgot to mention, if you want to call on the radio station, the number is 802-246-6107. And I'm all ears. I want to hear what you like, or whether you're enjoying the music, or you want to talk about Indian music that you've listened to before. Here's the song.

That was made in India. Yes, it was. And it was one of the most popular songs made in India. It was from the 1995 album of the same name and it sold 5 million copies. It was pretty popular and it escalated Alisha Chennai to the status of a pop star in India. Today on Vidhi's Bollywood Jukebox, I am talking about music that is not from Bollywood, but it was parallel to Bollywood and it gave quite the competition to Bollywood songs. All these people who were names that were not associated with Bollywood made an independent name for themselves because of the indie pop scene and because of these music channels that were catering to the youth. It was also the time when a lot of bands were popular and a lot of boy bands, like we were watching Boyzone and Backstreet Boys. So back home also, there was a boy band, like not a boy band, but they were all musicians, different musicians from India who formed this band called Euphoria, which was spearheaded by a doctor, Dr. Palash Sen, who was the lead singer. And it was also the time when a lot of Pakistani artists, bands, singers were famous in India, and Indians were really enjoying the music coming from Pakistan. We adored them. We gave them the same status and same space as our artists, and there was no discrimination. The only thing we knew is that they are from Pakistan, but also that they were making great music. One such band was Junoon, and they had this album released in 1997 called Junoon, and a song that was popular in that was Sayoni. There was also a pop rock band called Fuzon. I think they are trying to play on fusion. And this was formed in 2001. There was the Indian band called Dhoom. The band was called Euphoria and they had an album called Dhoom in 1998, which had some pretty famous songs. I am going to play the title song of Dhoom, the Indian band, followed by the band from Pakistan and their song. It had a lot of electric guitar, the second song. I'm talking about the Pakistani song. And so these two songs are coming up back to back. I will then resume talking more about Bollywood music. I will first play the Pakistani band since it's right here. I have pulled it out first.

Welcome back to Vidhi's Bollywood Jukebox. You're listening to WVWLP 107.7 FM. And on today's show, I am playing songs from the indie pop era of India, a decade that defined music and that changed the taste, that changed the way people looked at music, especially the youth, especially us growing up on a mix of international music. We wanted something that was on par with that, and it was quite the experiment in music that was successful, that lasted, and we still look back with nostalgia on the kind of efforts that were being made and the kind of amazing music that was being made. Even seriously big names in music, like classical singers and established Bollywood, veteran Bollywood singers, had joined this this movement called indie pop. And among these, two names were and are Asha Bhosle and Shubha Mudgal. These two released their own albums. Asha Bhosle came out with Raat Shabnami. She first started with an album called Rahul and I, which is, Rahul is the name of R.D. Burman. His initials are R and D, Rahul Dev Burman. And he has been quite an iconic producer, quite an iconic composer in Bollywood. And Asha Bhosle is his wife. So she released an album of remix songs of R.D. Burman's that she had sung during her Bollywood career in the 60s in collaboration with this famous composer, Leslie Lewis, who was a sought after man at the time of indie pop. He was creating jingles earlier, and after that he got into this indie pop bandwagon with Asha Bhosle's album Rahul and I, and later he composed songs for an album called Janam Samjha Karo. Janam Samjha Karo means darling, understand the hints, understand the signs. And so this song that she sang called Janam Samjha Karo was also amazing, and it had Milind Soman, the same model who comes out of that crate. He was in this music video romancing this other model woman, but of course all eyes were on him. And so that was the song that was released in 1995. And there was Ab Ke Saavan, an album released by Shubha Mudgal. Shubha Mudgal is a classically trained singer, but she believes in experimenting a lot. And I really like this quote of hers that she said in one of her interviews, is that earlier there was more scope for experimentation and a lot of things were still being discovered by people in, when it comes to music, in the context of music. But now, since everything is out there, people have seen every sort of music, electronic, acoustic, rock, pop, everything. There is less scope for experimentation. And so you see that there is a decline in music. And this is the reason because of that. She really helped put it in context rather than blame people or say that, oh, this music is so crassy and I can't listen to it. But she had a good perspective about it. So these two songs I want to play back to back from these two amazing women with great voices.

Yes, the soothing voice of Asha Bhosle, Janam Samjha Karo. That was from the 1997 album Janam Samjha Karo. Today on Vidhi's Bollywood Jukebox, I am talking about indie pop, the decade in India that defined music and that changed the way the youth listened to music, that changed the way everyone listened to and watched music, because mostly what happened is there was an album and one song from the album was chosen to create a music video for, and that video was played on the music channels MTV and Channel V, and that prompted cassette and CD sales. And this was also the time when CDs were just starting to hit the music markets of India. So quite a lot was riding on the way these songs were marketed, and a lot of effort was put into the orchestration, the dynamics, and the singing involved. I played the last two songs of super big names from Indian singing, Asha Bhosle and Shubha Mudgal. And the Asha Bhosle album was produced by Leslie Lewis. The Shubha Mudgal album was from 1999, called Ab Ke Saavan. Last week, actually, I played the monsoon song from that album, the one with the thunder and lightning announcements. Speaking of Leslie Lewis, he was a producer and he initially played the guitar for a lot of music composers. Then he started composing jingles of his own. That is mostly how composers break into the market. And eventually he started making these indie pop music albums because mainstream Bollywood was not his thing. He was influenced by Eric Clapton, Jimi Hendrix, the Beatles. So all of this is what he wanted to incorporate into his music. And he formed a band with Hariharan. Hariharan is a classical and ghazal singer from India. And so I must play a song by Leslie Lewis, who was one of the pillars, who was one of the people behind indie pop in India. So yeah, they formed a band called Colonial Cousins. I don't know how they came up with that name or why they called it that, but the band and the first and the debut album was also called Colonial Cousins. This is probably because Leslie Lewis is Anglo-Indian and Hariharan is from south of India. They met accidentally while recording a jingle, when Hariharan was going to sing a jingle in 1992. And the lyrics were late for the jingle. The writer of that jingle was still working on it, and these two were just waiting in the studio. So a restless Leslie Lewis started strumming something on his guitar, and Hariharan, the ghazal singer, joined in with an alap. And that is how the two thought, okay, we two can really connect very well with each other, and why not bring that to give that a musical quality and give it some sort of concrete form. And they formed a two-person band called Colonial Cousins. Their song Sani Dhapa, which the Hindi words are sung by Hariharan and the English words are sung by Leslie Lewis, was extremely popular and was the first song to be featured on MTV Unplugged. And their second song, Krishna, was also, these two were played pretty often on the music channels that I'm talking about, MTV and Channel V. So I will play Sani Dhapa, and then I will move on to other sensational people that were making waves in music, in indie pop.

So yes, today I'm talking about indie pop music, a parallel music movement in India. And I received a call from Ken that was really sweet. Thank you so much for calling, Ken, and appreciating the music. The next set of songs that I want to play are from two big names, like I was saying, in India, that classical singers were also trying their hand at indie pop and trying to release albums. Also because this was a genre where more experimentation was being carried out as compared to Bollywood, which was at the time pretty set in its form. There were a lot of violin symphonies and the same sort of playback singers were giving playback for various songs, and the composing style was also pretty typical. So that also was very fertile ground for the germination of the indie pop movement. And at this time, Ustad Nusrat Fateh Ali Khan Saab, yes, it's a big name, and it is a big name for real, because Nusrat Fateh Ali Khan Saab is from Pakistan, but he played and sang a lot of music in India as well and around the world. He did not limit himself to any one place or any one type of music. So he collaborated with A.R. Rahman, the legendary composer A.R. Rahman. And the two of them created this album called Vande Mataram. Vande Mataram is a bow to the nation, bow to Mother India. And so Vande Mataram was A.R. Rahman's ode to India. He released this album with Nusrat Fateh Ali Khan Saab, and all the songs of this album and the music videos were a hit. Plus, the music videos were created from the intention of national integration and also brotherhood between India and Pakistan, and a general friendship bond that can be created between two countries. And so this song that I want to play next, Gurus of Peace, also resonates the same intention that they had behind creating this album. Another album that did pretty successfully with a stalwart in Indian classical music was Piya Basanti, that had Ustad Sultan Khan and K.S. Chitra as the singers. Now, Ustad Sultan Khan is a famous sarangi player. Sarangi is a bowed stringed instrument that is played in India. And his student, Sandesh Shandilya, was the composer of this album. So he requested his guru, his master, to sing for him in his album. And this came out in 2000. Vande Mataram came out in 1997. So these two songs I want to play back to back.

That was the voice of established classical artist Ustad Sultan Khan, who normally is associated with the instrument sarangi, but he occasionally sings, especially for his student who released this album in 2000. So there were established singers and there were singers who later became a known name in Bollywood and forayed into playback singing through indie pop. They entered indie pop and then moved to Bollywood. One of those singers was Shan, short for Shantanu Mukherjee, who entered the indie pop scene with his sister Sagrika, and they featured in a number of these albums targeted at the youth. And one of those albums had a remix of a classic song, a 1969 song, Roop Tera Mastana, from a film called Aradhana. And they did a remix, more like a dance hall, like a reggae beat version of this song, and that became extremely popular, and the youth at the time connected with that song more, and that is how a lot of people of our generation came to know of the existence of the original song because of the remix. Shan also released an original album called Tanha Dil, which was extremely popular, especially the music video where he is literally walking down memory lane. He is walking and imagining all these memories that he has lived during his college years. And now this is like a post-graduation video, and him looking back at the times he spent with his friends hanging out outside college and how they are not in touch anymore and how his heart is lonely. Tanha means lonely. So that was one of the songs that everyone knew every single lyric of that song. A lot of people learned it to strum it on the guitar, and it really connected with young people at the time. So these two songs from Shan coming up back to back. The first is a funky remix and the second is a more mellow soundtrack.

Those were songs sung by Shantanu Mukherjee, who shortened his name to Shan to sound more cool during the indie pop scene. And he is a singer who was gifted to Bollywood through the indie pop movement. And he still sings and hosts a number of reality talent singing shows where he mentors upcoming singers. One more such singer that became mainstream in Bollywood and was propelled into fame through indie pop was Sonu Nigam. Sonu Nigam is quite a popular and well-known name in the Indian playback scene, especially after the late 90s. But it was a long time before Sonu Nigam found success. He started singing at the age of 4 and tried his luck in Bollywood after being trained in Indian classical. So Sonu Nigam is a really good classical singer. He has a good ear and a good knowledge of sur, which is tuneful singing. And he did not find much success in Bollywood right after he started out, but a few hits in 95 and 96, and then his album, his indie pop album in 1999 called Deewana, had a lot of these love ballad tracks sung by Sonu Nigam. He also looks extremely good, carries himself well, and wears fashionable outfits, so he appeared in a lot of his own songs, and that together was quite appealing. And Sonu Nigam is here to stay. He arrived on the scene with this indie pop album. So this is going to be the last song of this show. This is called Deewana. It's the title song. Deewana means crazy, and it's a nice groovy song. I like to listen to it, especially when I'm going on a long drive. It's always part of my playlist. So I hope you enjoy this song, and hope to see you next week again with more trivia, with more information on the Indian music culture and the likes. Adios.

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Just like

fix yourself while you're still.

It's the moment that all of you have been waiting for. So are you ready for Star Time? Come on, come on, let me hear it. Are you ready for Star Time? We'd like to introduce, at this time, the man that sings Try Me, Prisoner of Love, Night Train. Papa's got a brand new bag. You've got the power. Ain't that a groove? Bring it up. And the most popular tune recorded of all times, Please, Please, Please. So come on, ladies and gentlemen, let's hear a big round of applause for the world famous Flames, and now the star of the show, Mr. Dynamite, Soul Brother number one, the

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0: Hello and welcome to Brain Rot. Today we're doing an audio tour of bad public art. And Esther has the first thing. We're actually on the corner of Pleasant Street and Davis Street starting the tour. So you should pause this, go there, and then start it. And you can go.
1: So as you roll up to the extremely convenient four-way stop on the corner of Davis and Pleasant, you may notice this twisting phallic-like structure, and you might ask, is that a tree? Is it a light pole? Is it an electric pole? Is it a dead tree? Is it about to fall down and take away all of the electricity? And I think that's really what it has to tell you about yourself.
0: So is it good or bad art?
1: Oh, I think it's good.
2: I think it's good. It makes you think about yourself. It makes you think about, like...
0: Oh, we're going to start walking towards the skate park as we continue to discuss.
2: I think it's like a Rorschach test where, like, you look at it and whatever answer you come up with for what it is very reflective of your outlook on the world. Bella, how do you see that tree?
1: Or non-tree.
2: Or non-tree. See, that's giving... I'm showing my cards. I'm showing my cards how I feel.
0: Mo thinks it's a tree. Yeah, I love the pole tree. Yeah, I'm confused how that came to be. It makes me think about origin stories.
1: Snaps.
2: Oh, a car just passed us. The license plate says Sexy 27. Not on the tour, but if you do see that, you get a bonus.
0: Is it good art or bad art?
2: I would say that one's good. And if you see it while you're on this walking tour, show up to GCTV and you can get a kiss from DJ Irony Poisoned.
0: I will not kiss you.
2: Says who?
0: Okay. I think we're coming up to our first real specimen I wanted to discuss when conjuring up this tour. And it's on the vert of the skate park. And it's painted like a local icon. It's supposed to look like Poet Seat Tower, but it's painted right on the vert, which
2: is... Can you say what a vert is?
0: A wall. It's a wall with the ramp at the bottom. Do I like it? Yeah.
1: I definitely like that they did it.
2: Yeah, me too.
0: I don't think that it should be there because it makes it more slippery to skate on. Mm. But also, that wall is totally useless.
2: I was gonna say, is anyone getting that high on their board? Probably no.
0: I mean, there's definitely people doing it, but
1: you can tell from the paint where the people are getting on the wall, and it's not very high.
2: Totally.
0: It depends on the guy.
2: The highest I'm seeing is like top of the window bay.
1: Which I guess if you rode your skateboard that high up on Poet Seat Tower, it would feel pretty high.
2: Yeah, the only thing it's missing is Jason is gay. We should graffiti the paint Poet Seat.
1: It is an invitation for more public art.
0: That's what's going on.
2: That's what's good about public art. It just keeps on giving.
0: Yeah. So now we're walking towards Main Street on Davis Street.
2: We're passing by the all-user bathroom. Restroom, excuse me.
0: Do you feel like, okay, what about the soak up the rain for clean rivers?
2: I have never looked at this in my entire life, and we lived here for 4 years.
0: How is this parking lot working for cleaner water in the greener green field?
1: I think the answer is just that there is some grass.
0: Okay, we're gonna keep going, but we can discuss it. Do you think this is effective or not?
1: I do like that it is positive. Puts a positive spin on a parking lot. Describes how it has rain belts to collect the rain. As far as I can tell, those rain belts are, again, just patches of grass. But I guess grass is better than asphalt for rain.
2: I know. It made me realize that not every parking lot is ringed with trees. And it's cool that one is. I love those trees.
1: That's true. It's the damn truth.
2: Yeah, probably cools it off a little bit so it's not such a blazing desert in the summer.
0: Love it. Okay, so now there's two stops on this next part. So we're walking down Davis towards Bain Street, and there's the Wilson's facade. But if you keep walking, there are some words that was not legal public art. I honestly think it's chalk. Like, what's, do you guys think of what's going on over here on the brick?
1: Oh, yeah, I think that's chalk, which really adds to the ephemeric nature.
2: It's true. You know, this was a once beloved institution that has now fallen into disrepair. That's going to happen to that bar of chalk.
0: That's chalk. It's like a face and a ghost.
1: Yeah, yeah. It does appear to be like a Pac-Man face type situation with sharp, intimidating teeth. There is also a ghost shooting through it and a singular bone.
0: And then it says...
2: Oh, I saw it as a comment on death, that the spirit is leaving the body.
0: Into the bone.
2: Yeah, becoming bone.
0: And then it says... Dahak. That... Back.
2: Yeah, death always has a knack for these things.
0: And then we got the Illuminati.
1: Hearts.
0: I
1: mean,
0: and
2: that
0: hearts.
2: Exactly. That's exactly.
1: Yeah, I mean, that's do we even need to explain that?
0: Yeah, no explaining there. Okay, then, so now on your left, on the now Jaduke building, there is a real public mural that I always say is the best mural in Greenfield. So let's describe this guy in vivid detail. I think it's got four seasons going on.
1: Sure. Seems like it's mostly winter.
2: You know what? It's mostly winter around here, too, is how it feels.
0: What about this green part?
1: But see how there's still snow? So
0: it's Bella's snow.
1: Describing some green, and I am seeing some apples, but I'm also seeing snow.
2: I'm seeing this green not as river, but as mountain. Mm. Originally, I thought it was river, given that the snowboarders also look like surfers. Mm. But the presence of the toboggan leads me to think...
1: Well, the thing that I think is so wonderful about this mural is that it's a winter scene full of life and color and fun. And there is a little dude playing the accordion. There is a two-headed snowman.
0: The accordion! I've been trying to figure out for weeks what that instrument is.
2: There's a giant cat who lives in that house.
1: There's woodland animals.
2: Someone is doing a cold plunge in a fool hat.
1: There's a psychedelic sky with lots of colors and patterns.
0: The sky is truly incredible.
2: There's fish in the MF pond.
1: Yeah, there's fish in the MF.
0: So,
1: MF stands for? Mo Schweiger.
0: Mo Fanny. So, would you guys agree with me? This is the greatest mural in Greenfield?
1: It's probably my favorite mural in Greenfield.
2: I don't know what counts as a mural in this town, given all the sidewalk murals. I will say my favorite, you know, if mural is writ large, a painting on a surface, my favorite one is the painting on the electrical box down the hill with the cats playing jazz music.
0: But don't you think this one's better?
2: No.
0: Okay. Fair point. Well, we keep going. But yeah, that one's truly special. Yeah, so we're going to keep walking, and then you're going to cross the street, look both ways before you do that, and we're going to make our way to Veterans Park. And you can see it from a distance. We're going to start with the big mural. Hi, how's it going?
1: Just a classic day in Greenfield. Greet your neighbors.
0: Of course. Okay, so it's got a lot of iconic places.
2: I kind of like this one. I'll say it. I kind of like this one.
0: I was going to say I don't like it.
2: No, I like it. I like the blocks of color.
1: I also don't like it.
0: Okay, can I get an argument for why it's good?
2: Let me look at it a little bit longer.
0: So you got the Eunice Williams Bridge. You got Energy Park. So we know that it's sort of a recent mural. We got Poetry Tower, of course. And then we have an amphitheater that I cannot place. It would be hard for me to believe that that is in Greenfield. You should definitely call in if you know what this is referencing.
2: Do I think this mural could use some work? Yes. Do I think some of the colors are drab and boring? Yes. But if I could direct your eye to the dancing ladies on the bottom, which make me think about most Wuthering Heights Day ever, a beloved looky here tradition, I'd also like to direct your eye toward the racially diverse group of trick-or-treaters with dogs. I like the clown, that it looks like a snowman. I like the maple collecting tree.
0: What about the Wi-Fi skateboard?
2: That I cannot vouch for. I like the texture on the solar panel. To be honest, I think it's beautiful and well-rendered.
1: I love the kind of cross-stitch-esque borders. I feel like they're trying to give scrapbook.
2: Or quilt. It looks like a quilt. This whole border, I think it's beautiful.
1: Which I do appreciate, and there are elements about it that I enjoy. But I do just think that having little photos of all of the landmarks is a cop-out compositionally.
2: You don't think it makes people feel a sense of place and pride in this mural that they love to go to the Eunice K. Williams Bridge? It is rendered beautifully in front of their eyes.
1: No, I think have everything. Just like, did you notice how the other mural kind of combined them all into one scene? Like, I think what's cool about a mural is that it's a gigantic singular image. And this is really many small images, which, like, obviously, it's a fine line. But you know what I mean? I'm like, I wish they just, you know, had the chutzpah to put it all together.
2: What if, picture this. What if the borders were gone?
1: I would like it better. But I do think they're trying to do this
0: I think the borders are the best part of this.
1: You mean the white border? I meant the white borders.
2: The white photo borders.
0: Yeah, I think the little things in the white photo borders.
2: No, not the thinner ones that are around. Like the But if all of these things were just part of the composition, it might scratch a different itch.
1: Yeah, I just think if they were going for scrapbook, I just think they should have committed to the bid a little bit more.
2: Esther says if they were going for scrapbook, they shouldn't have.
1: I would say that my favorite part, however, are some people holding signs that say freedom of speech, freedom of worship, freedom from want, and freedom from fear.
0: Yeah. Well, I like freedom from fear.
2: What about this piece of public art that I've never looked at in my life?
0: I know. This is what started me on wanting to do this. So now I would like to direct everybody to walk on the left side of, what is this? We're talking about this?
2: Yes.
0: Oh, there's so much art in this park. I feel like that never gets looked at. Okay, yeah. Explain this one in vivid detail.
2: What I'm looking at, I want to call it like an anvil on the ground. It's made out of iron, I would say, with some a variety of sharp objects are being plunged into it. For example, I'm counting 1, 2, 3, 4, 5, 6, 7, 8 different types of sword. There are 3 mallets. I wonder if that's meant to represent 1 mallet going down quickly. This on the bottom, I can't tell you what that is. Can you?
1: So it's giving for me like a whale's tail breaching from the sea. However, I do not think that that was the artist's intention.
2: I'm wondering, is it broken angel wings? I'm seeing broken angel wings. I'm seeing a shield.
1: I'm seeing that one thing from Game of Thrones.
2: Yeah, I don't know what that is. I think this whole piece would be better without it.
1: Yeah, something I like is that it looks like the swords are being pounded by the mallets.
2: Totally.
1: I'm wondering if this is like a turn your swords into plowshares type situation. Are these plows?
0: Oh, plows!
2: I don't know about that.
1: It's from the Torah.
2: There's
1: a beautiful song about it, but it's like, you know, yeah, take your swords and turn them into plows because we shouldn't be making war. We should be growing food.
2: Well, that's beautiful. I hope that is what it's trying to say. At the war memorial, that makes a lot of sense. No more war.
1: Wow, I think we hacked this one, you guys.
2: I think you hacked this one, Esther.
0: Do you think the mallets represent movement?
1: Yeah, I do. I like this sculpture.
0: I like the hands of the swords. I feel like they're really sick.
1: Each sword is a little bit different.
2: How did they make this, do you think?
1: Metal.
2: They casted it?
1: No, I think they made 7 swords and then hammered them into plowshares.
0: We'll never know.
2: That would be 7 protestations against war, so I'm in favor.
0: Yeah, if anyone has any information about this sculpture, call in. Okay, so now we're going to move over to the timeline. So, you want to take this one?
2: So good.
1: Yeah, the flowers smell really good, which does add to the art.
2: As they're walking between, get a whiff.
1: It's kind of like a wave of metal. And it's going from 1916 to 1953. And I believe that there are names of the honored dead who gave their lives. It's looking like we got World War II. It's looking like we got Korea. It's looking like we got the Vietnam War. Personally, maps of the countries where we killed a lot of people doesn't make me feel like super excited about what we're up to, but I definitely am sad that people are dead. I do think that this whole like cutout situation is pretty fun. It's like, you know, to add contrast and like a highlight, instead of there being a different color on the metal, it's cut away. I think it is

0: It's scary to see in the movies. It's up on huge cliffs, but they built huge infrastructure projects in North Korea. That's one of them.
1: That's what that represents.
2: That is a really good hypothesis. I like it. I think it's either that or escape ramp for sure.
0: I don't know what it is. They're definitely not blimps. They're maybe like balloons of some kind. But I for the life of me, cannot figure out what they're. I think it was a car. I think he was planning on like a front of their like headlights of a car.
2: Yeah.
0: I thought long and hard about it. I think he changed his mind.
2: Yeah, it's giving like football helmet maybe, but but it also does look like two eyeballs with the eyelids down.
3: It's just like in the Great Gatsby, God is always watching.
2: It's just like in the Great Gatsby, God is always watching. Yeah, I guess the more I look at it, there are some objects I don't understand. Oh, that might maybe be a gas mask.
0: Yeah, that's definitely a gas mask.
2: Totally.
0: It looked like with a hamper? The filter in a box.
2: Whoa.
0: It was the primitive form, yeah.
1: Really?
0: Yeah.
2: What? Well, they used...
1: I'm impressed you guys were able to recognize this stuff.
0: It's unimaginable.
1: Wait, did you guys see they have a Jewish star?
0: Yeah.
2: Is that on purpose?
0: No, I guess there really was.
2: Do you think it was Simon Wood?
3: Yeah, which one of these?
0: Yeah, pick the one out that was Jewish.
3: Mason Kemp.
2: Mason Kemp, perhaps. The people making this joke are of Jewish descent. I would like to make that
3: Isidore
2: clear.
3: Levy.
2: Oh, Isidore Levy. Our ancestor.
3: Yeah, thank you, Isidore.
2: Well, thank you for your service, Isidore. Yeah, thank you for your service, community member.
0: Jesse.
2: Thank you, Jesse.
3: Okay, where next?
1: I like to do this light box.
2: Oh, yeah.
1: Interesting. So we're walking over behind City Hall to a light box with several different murals. The first mural that you see is...
3: Covered bridge?
1: Sort of. I think of it as like the fairgrounds, the big round barn, the round barn.
3: Doesn't look very round, but I hear you.
2: It looks like they utilize the vents already in the light box to be two fans of a windmill.
3: But which where are the other two fans?
2: It's a windmill.
3: Oh, wait, where's the above one?
2: It's like one, two,
3: three,
2: they
3: didn't
2: four.
3: They didn't fill one of them in.
1: They didn't fill one in.
3: If they filled that in, it would be. Yeah, but then you would be cutting off the top of the tower.
2: They didn't quite finish the grid. Because it does look like they lined it out. They gridded it out. Maybe that's in process.
3: Well, I feel like also I can see a world in which they just didn't want to cover up the point of the building that they had made. Because it does look so beautiful and neat. What a beautiful right angle.
2: There's something written on the house. I think that was added later. Even my hat has. What an evocative sentence fragment.
3: Even your hat has what?
2: Has what? I think given the structural obstacles in this muralist way, I think they really rendered a beautiful country scene.
1: This is my least favorite mural in all of Greenfield.
3: I understand deeply that it's not, but it looks AI generated. Like, maybe it's the spray paint. It's
2: you're broken in the head.
1: I actually like the clouds.
2: Art can be boring without being AI generated.
3: I guess that's true, but...
1: I know, our standards got so low since we got AI generated art.
3: The angularity and the sleekness in comparison to the rough edges of our first mural that we witnessed today
2: is
3: giving a different situation.
2: It is definitely a confident hand made this mural in a way that you cannot say for some of the other murals that we had.
3: Why would I be interested in seeing a confident hand render something poorly?
2: That's fair.
1: But then you go to the other side and it's the river.
2: It's the river.
3: Maybe a little tropical in that river.
2: And it's like it comes down and there's a little waterfall and then a big waterfall.
3: I do like that.
2: Like they really utilize the shape of the box.
3: I do like that.
2: Which I think, could have been a hindrance, but they really, I would say it's the best part of their mural.
1: I would say if there was an open call to do a mural on this electric box, I would really, really struggle.
2: Yeah.
1: I would definitely apply, and I would definitely not get it.
2: But I like how they did the

0: bark on the birch trees down here, maybe because it's the messiest part. That's
1: yeah, why I like it. It is the most charming part. No, I'm charmed by the utilization of the form with the waterfall. Mm-hmm. I'm charmed.
2: Form follows function. Okay, then this one is just like poor guy. Can you imagine getting commissioned to make a mural and it's covered up by trash bins?
1: But not only trash bins. Okay, wait. What we're looking at is the backside of this light box. But there are about 4 foot tall trash cans covering the lower third of the whole thing. Which is painted in addition to 2 signs that have been nailed on top of this person's painting.
2: Oh, Esther's moving it so we can see the mural.
0: Look at these freaking little chickens.
2: Yeah, I've done this before. So the issue with these chickens is they do not follow the same rules.
0: It's a very different illustrated style.
1: They have Tweety Bird eyes.
2: Yeah. No, but I would say the left chicken and the right chicken are from different universes.
1: Yeah, and the left chicken is a boy.
2: And the left chicken's a girl.
1: I think the middle chicken's a baby.
0: Well, you can tell that it's a girl because it has eyelashes.
1: And it's wearing pink.
0: And it doesn't have a rooster thing. To me, it's mama, papa, baby, pretty clearly. In a barn, in the hayloft.
2: Do roosters look that different than chickens?
0: Low key. Yeah.
2: Okay. I'm convinced.
1: I like the latter.
0: I feel like they got to have fun with this part. Because they knew it would be covered by trash cans.
1: So they got to do gender essentialism in the chickens?
0: Yeah.
1: Because they knew it would be covered by trash cans?
2: Yeah. Like, why wouldn't they put the chickens above these vents?
0: Because it's the hayloft, and then it's the door to the barn. So we're inside the barn looking out, and the chickens are standing on the threshold looking back in at us. So really...
1: Oh, that's very charming.
0: It's kind of like we're the animal.
1: Moo.
0: Moo Schweiger on the pod.
1: Can you tell me what this blue cup is?
0: Thank you for asking, Mo. No, I cannot. It appears to be a large blue cup.
1: Resting on what? I'm not sure.
0: It really seems like if it was a bucket, it would have a different shape going
1: on. Right? It doesn't look like a bucket. It looks like a cup.
2: All I have to say is if there was an open call for your murals, Amy Kaylane would definitely put me on the mural that would be covered up by trash cans immediately.
1: And you would love it. You would love being covered by trash cans.
2: Did you know that this mural goes onto the other side?
0: Wow.
2: Oh, I lied. It's bees.
0: Oh, but these bees are kind of gender essentialist.
2: Yeah, these bees.
1: That bee is horny.
0: Yeah. Yeah, see, these bees are getting sensual to me.
1: These bees are like, oh my god, we need to...
2: Did you know that bees,
1: to get all the honey that they need, I learned this on Radiolab this week, they need to hit 2 million flowers a day. These bees are like, how are we going to hit 2 million flowers a day? Because these two are too busy flirting.
2: Wait, a singular bee needs to hit 2 million?
1: They did not make it clear if it was one bee or if the hive is a total need to hit 2 million a day. So I'll take that one up with lots if not, sir. But I would say either is a large number.
2: I guess I like this because clearly someone did it with their friend.
0: You don't think the same person did this whole light box?
2: No, I think it was 4 people.
0: No way.
2: But this one was 2 different people.
0: These are
1: the same Tweety eyes as those.
0: I deeply believe that this whole light box was painted by one individual.
2: By one person?
0: I mean, maybe their friends helped, but I think the whole thing was drawn by one person, yes.
2: Really?
0: Yeah. Strongly. Yeah.
2: There's such different stuff.
1: But it's the same
0: stuff. In what way is it different?
2: Well, I would say that waterfall one has nothing to do with this cartoon bee guy. Yeah.
1: They're all signed.
2: Oh, thank God.
1: This one says Marciella.
2: Marciella.
1: Obando, down there, M22. Who's that? Losh?
0: But that
1: maybe
0: looks
1: those are
0: like
1: just
0: a
1: tagging.
0: Tag.
1: Oh, okay. You know, come to think of it, Marciella looks like a tag too, but...
2: I think Marciella...
1: What's the difference?
0: I think Marciella made this whole mural.
1: I kind of
0: agree. And can we do a quick round of applause? Looked hard.
1: Looks hard for him too.
2: Okay. Thank you, Marciella. I think we're going to end the tour today.
1: Sorry, keep going.
2: So you should just like... Oh, you should go to Ice Cream Alley, hang out.
1: Wait, you should go see the anime girl.
2: That's going to be in another tour.
1: Oh, excuse me.
0: Sneak peek for next week. See where you can find a review of the anime girl. She might do your taxes.
1: If you give her your social.
2: So thank you for listening to 107.9 WMCB. Last on the dial, first in your hearts. This has been Brain Not Rot with DJ Irony Poison and her two roommates.

0: son of millions.
1: Huh? Hey, what's going on, man? Hey, who said that? Harry? Is that you?
0: Son of millions.
1: Hey, it's not funny, man. What is this, sort of a what is this, some kind of... Where'd you get all those sound effects from?

a man or a woman makes a mistake, try to find a reason for making a mistake. But there's no reason to make a mistake. The only thing you can do when you make a mistake is say, I'm sorry. It takes a man or a woman to say, I'm sorry. And takes a fool to walk away. So right here, I want to say, I'm sorry. I don't know where you are.

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To feel the need of a real person when your friends drop you behind. 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

person in your sight. 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'Cause I want you.

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And Goldie said, oh, yes, come on in.

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1: 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The Imagine Show. We hope to have our archives up, but we've been moved to a new time. You might be hearing us now, which is 7 o'clock on Wednesdays for 1 hour. We're here every week, hopefully. We're trying to get some other slots. We'll see what happens with all that. We've been here on decades. It's really important in terms of local radio and TV that you take part, also that you listen in. And it's one of the last places that the community can use the technology, get on and try to report. And, well, people play music and do all kinds of things, but we're one of the few talk shows to just try to talk about what we see in the news, what's happening, try to give some other analysis, ask you to check it out. And the two co-hosts who do that, and one of them is Peter Trzynski out there in Leiden.
2: And you got Paul Richmond out there in Wendell. And we've got interesting things to discuss tonight. And, you know, I'd like to emphasize that Paul and I kind of peruse the World Wide Web and other news sources to bring you the news that doesn't necessarily get exposed at all here in the United States of America. Various vast mass demonstrations that are taking place in other countries in support of Palestine, for example, that you don't hear about here. The demonstrations in Paris and in Berlin, and the massive strikes in Italy, for example, 75 cities and towns called a general strike to protest the Israeli treatment of the people that went on a flotilla to bring aid, medical and food and, you know, personal goods aid to the people of Palestine. And 400 of them were arrested and taken to Israel and mistreated for days, tortured, broken ribs, sexual harassment, etc., etc., that you don't even hear about here in the United States, except perhaps in a very tiny article on page 17 in the New York Times or something.
1: Nowhere. I mean, it was, we were talking about that it was being put out there in terms of, you know, that the next flotilla was happening, and then that was it. It was gone from the news without much, and then I saw one short clip of saying that they were boarding the ships in international waters. They hadn't even got to where they were, where Israel had a right to board them. And again, the world seemed to go silent. I mean, the last one, what was it, Portugal or Spain? Some folks had sent ships along with the flotilla, but then it looked like, okay, they were going to actually help protect them. And then once they got within a certain range, they moved away, and then Israel moved in on them and did the same thing to that flotilla.
2: See, that was on the first flotilla, which was a little bit smaller, Paul. There was a second one that left Italy, and, you know, it had over 400 people, and I don't know how many ships, 80 ships or something.
1: Well, but I thought there was even a third one, Peter. I thought this was recently.
2: Yes, you're correct. Oh. And, you know, miles off the coast of Israel or Palestine or anywhere else out in international waters, the act of piracy took place, and the people were absolutely brutalized. And this caused many of the countries where there were nationals involved to recall the ambassadors and give them a tongue-lashing about the treatment of their citizens by the Israeli government.
1: Mm-hmm.
2: It's created quite a storm in a teacup, so to speak. Well, not really a teacup. These people are pretty brave to do this, and many of them, it was their second time of being molested and tortured, basically, by the Israeli government, who is their own worst enemies, because this became very, very public on various stations and news agencies throughout Europe, and it prompted a very, very grave response to the Israeli people, you know, against them.
1: Yep.
2: Yeah.
1: So what I wanted to start out with, and we have a lot of different things to talk about there, just recently at a Wendell Town meeting, and this started a bunch of different things. Peter, you can kind of chime in. You used to go to a lot of these meetings, and first off, somebody had proposed this having Wendell be seen. I guess there was even a story in the Recorder about it, I believe. And I think Montague is one of the towns that might have voted for it or something. I heard something like that, so don't you have people check me on that. But that many towns and organizations have. And basically it's about declaring that you're an apartheid-free community or organization. And so this was to say that Wendell would be seeing themselves in an apartheid community, anti-apartheid community. And they held many different discussions, and they had all kinds of things three or four times before the town meeting happened. And as it got closer to the town meeting, people start saying, this isn't town business, and the town doesn't have a right to do this, and this shouldn't be at a town meeting. And they actually went out and got 110 signatures of people who said they supported this concept of the idea. And instead of trying to, like during the various times in the winter, they said they got 104 registered, certified addresses from the town of people who signed it, saying that they felt that they would want to bring this to the town. And instead of doing it at a special town meeting to create more expense, it was one of the last two items on the latest town meeting after we voted. And it's a funny thing, you know, we feel good about voting, but it's, you know, we're approving because the finance committee says we should move 100,000 here and we should move 30,000 there and we should do all these things, and you're trusting your town folks to do it. You know, and sometimes people go, well, where's that money coming from? And we know it's coming from taxes and all kinds of stuff. But though all that happened, and so first they tried to get it tabled, and then finally that didn't work. And so then they said, you know, the person who did a great job of bringing it all together, Anna Georgie, who's been an activist for a very long time on various issues, tried to say, you know, we would like to discuss this and here at the meeting. We wanted to give everybody a chance, and we did all this extra work to have the meetings and people signing agreements. And basically, it said that, because it's got, you know, like five or six or maybe more, 10 things of whereases and stuff, and they tried to make it legal. And they acknowledged right up front that this, you know, you could say this wasn't going to do anything. Myself and some other people said, well, we know we're not passing this to, quote, it's going to stop Israel or anything. But the more people that at least acknowledge and say they're against it is the beginning of trying to move this to happen in terms of putting pressure on our own representatives to say we want the money that we're sending to Israel and military goods that makes it happen to stop. So, you know, that argument got made. But the folks who are Jewish in the town, right before the meeting and throughout with emails, were saying, you know, why are you isolating Israel, China, India, all these other people are apartheid. They're doing apartheid too. And
2: yeah, just, the usual whataboutism, you know, always raises its ugly head. When you're talking about not only apartheid and ethnic cleansing on a general basis, their perpetual victimhood comes to the surface. I'm referring to Israel, of course. And, you know, the only one perpetrating genocide and ethnic cleansing at this moment worldwide, other than the Sudan, is Israel. And big time in the West Bank, in Gaza, in Lebanon, the wars that are going on, their wars of an expanded territorial base for Israel are notorious. They've been around for 40 years. They're part of their, been part of their modus operandi since the inception of Israel. And this gaining control of the narrative is a really, really amazing gift that the Israeli sympathizers in this country, mostly Jewish organizations, you know, can see. They take it personally. They see it as anti-Semitism, which is a crop of manure, if I may say so. And they bring it to the fore. I'm surprised there wasn't outside agitators at the Wendell meeting who were there acting as spokespeople for larger Israeli groups.
1: Well, there was actually, I think I mentioned to you, somebody sat next to me, and he said he had come up from Agawam, and he was part of some very large Jewish organization. He said he just came up to see what was going on. I think what was impressive to me was the emotional level of, you know, the people that I know in town, a number of friends, other folks, who really personalized it and kept talking about how this was scaring them, and they would feel that the people in the town were attacking them.
2: So what was their argument, Paul? Did they support genocide and ethnic cleansing?
1: No, no, it was kind of wild. That was the whole bizarre twist to it, that they kept saying, no, we don't. We, you know, we understand what Israel's doing is bad. We don't agree with that, but making this kind of statement is, you know, pinning it. So then somebody actually said, okay, can we just, what are we, you know, they made an amendment, they went through, they took out Israel as a country and basically said that, you know, we're wanting to be apartheid anywhere happening in the world, blah, blah, blah. And basically that didn't pass. And then it was like, okay, let's, you know, re-vote on this. And so the original thing, and then it didn't pass. And many of us were shocked because, again, it wasn't the language that was seen. And when you read the whole thing, it was just like, well, this is just talking about what's happening. It's very true. It wasn't overblowing anything. It was basically talking about how long Palestine has been divided, the road, all the stuff, what apartheid is. And, yeah, it was kind of, and it went mostly on the emotion of people feeling like, you know, geez, I'm voting against my neighbor next door who's telling me that they're totally scared. And the next day, somebody sent
2: Who are they scared of? They're scared of probably their own group of people, other Jews who are Zionist Jews who perhaps are intimidating them. Certainly not the general public. The general public is speaking out against genocide and ethnic cleansing.
1: Right.
2: If they're fearful of that, then they are, in a sense, sycophants to these Jewish organizations and Zionist itself. I see it as a part of the entire war of Jewish supremacy that's taking place in the United States today. They are sycophants to it by their silence. What are they afraid of? They are not afraid of you as a neighbor. They're afraid of other Jewish groups and the criticism they might receive from their congregation or other Zionist Jews in the community. That's what I think that they're fearing, certainly not the general citizenry.
1: Yeah, well, it was also just kind of wild because it kept getting stated, you're singling out Israel, when you know, as if this was happening.
2: Well, of course, Israel is the one that's perpetrating violence. I mean, you don't take an innocent person that's not doing this thing and call them a supremacist, a practitioner of apartheid. If it was, China doing it, you know, in the same magnitude that Israel is, then you would say, well, I'm opposed to Chinese ethnic cleansing and apartheid, or South African apartheid, like we did way back in the 60s, you know, mm-hmm. type of thing. You spoke out against it. We singled out South Africa. We have singled out other nations when they have acted in an improper manner. But Israel is sacrosanct, I guess, to certain members of a community. And this whole thing makes me very ill. The cowardice of the Israeli people or the Jewish American who claims to say, oh, I'm a liberal and I'm against ethnic cleansing but won't speak out against it or are frightened of their own community. Well, that's, you know, to me, that's cowardice. That's ultimate cowardice, and I see through it. I see it as a group of people that are circling the wagons because they're afraid that others will act in an anti-Semitic manner towards them.
1: Well, they basically, though, some of them had stories of being the first generation here and people who had died in the Holocaust, and, you know, this one.
2: Died in the Holocaust. Give me a goddamn break.
1: Let me read you the last.
2: It sort of, you know, reminds me of the number of people that were on the goddamn Mayflower, you know?
1: Well, it's funny.
2: A Holocaust survivor. Everybody had people that died in the Second World War.
1: Right. There was a thing where somebody said their parents from Germany would always say, well, why are you just focusing on Germany? Oh, look at all the other countries, what they're doing.
2: Yeah. Look at what the Ukrainians did. I mean, we're allied with the Ukrainians, and most of the prison guards were Ukrainian fascists.
1: So here's the last four. Here's the last part of we'll hear what we were trying, what they were going to say. So after they gave all kinds of rap, the end thing was, therefore, we affirm our commitment to freedom, justice, and equality for the Palestinians and all people. We oppose all forms of racism, bigotry, discriminating, and oppression. We declare ourselves an apartheid-free community, and to that end, we pledge to join others in working on to end all support to Israel's apartheid regime, settling colonialism, and military occupation. We recommend that the Wendell Select Board send this resolution to the legislation and to our governor.
2: And that passed or not?
1: No, that's what didn't pass then.
2: Oh, geez. That's a rather benign statement.
1: Yeah.
2: I mean, you know, type of
1: that's what that's what I mean. It was amazing how...
2: to me, that was a feeble attempt at compromise, to those who were making the loudest noise, which is seems to be an American Jewish trait. And they, complain loud enough, and you've got,
1: It was amazing what it triggered, and then this went on and on about why are you talking, and then, you're not making me.
2: I think it's most fortunate that I wasn't a Wendell resident and wasn't there, because I think I would have had some very harsh words toward those who are afraid to speak out against apartheid and ethnic cleansing,
1: It was kind of sad, because it was really everyone trying to be neighborly, I guess.
2: Yeah. Well, how the hell can you be neighborly with a racist or a proponent of apartheid and ethnic cleansing?
1: Right.
2: I mean, by their silence, they're enabling it.
1: Right.
2: And just like the entire country of the United States are enablers of apartheid and ethnic cleansing in Israel, in the West Bank, in the Gaza Strip, and everywhere else that Israel is waging war in its effort to expand its borders and influence. My God, it must be remembered, Paul, that the Jewish population worldwide is 0.0002% of the world's population. And to have as much influence as they do in the multimedia outfits throughout the planet, in the banking industry, and in the warfare industry, and the influence they have in internal governments and internationally is phenomenal for such a small group of people.
1: Well, it goes back to everything in terms of then people would say, oh, you're being anti-Semitic by pointing out that.
2: Well, if that's anti-Semitism to state facts, then I guess I would gladly wear the title as anti-Semite. Then I would not bring any harm, and I don't promote harm to any group of people. But if that's what they, I'm not a Ben Gavir that enjoys torturing people that they kidnapped off the high seas, beating them, and enjoying it, and wearing a medallion that is in the form of a noose so that they can hang Palestinian prisoners, type of thing, without trial.
1: Right.
2: This is an amazing country that's taking place. And yet, here in the United States, we as a country are cowardly in the fact that our president kowtows to one of the world's worst war criminals, Benjamin Netanyahu, Ben Gavir, and Smotrich in the country of Israel.
1: Right.
2: I'm promoting that there should be a Nuremberg-type trial that would hang every one of them, and publicly.
1: Yeah, well, when people would say, oh my God, but, have you been watching how many children and women and being killed and people being killed who are going for food?
2: Paul, the Lancet and many other medical journals and the rest of it, when they start tearing down the buildings in Gaza and the West Bank and various other places that now southern Lebanon that are being Gazaized by the Israelis, you're going to find in Gaza alone there's probably it's been stated that there are over 40,000 missing people unaccounted for. In addition to the 76,000 bodies they found, right, there are 40,000 additional people that are not even accounted for yet. And, numerous bodies that have to be discovered. I mean, all said and done, the Lancet, a British medical journal, said that they would not be surprised if under the rubble there lies over 200,000 people.
1: Yeah, and we've been, and many people have been reporting this for a very long time, and we keep wondering what is.
2: But you see, it's false narrative because it goes against what Benjamin Netanyahu says and the American Jew says. You know, it makes me ill. It makes me sick, to be honest with you.
1: Yeah, it was disappointing in the sense of I thought because, like I said, just to be able to have the discussion and how much it just went, into this thing of. Like I said, not to repeat, but it was just kind of like, wow, we're not really discussing what's going on. And then the next day there was emails about it. Well, if we want to fight this, here's these organizations that are attempting to fight. We should all get behind them. And, somehow it was like, okay, but what are those organizations actually doing? They're saying they're trying to do this and that, but it's really... I mean, many of us wanted to have in the resolution to state to our government to stop funding to Israel. And people were like, well,
2: sure.
1: Just to kind of...
2: A very simple request, actually, a very common sense one.
1: Yeah.
2: And a very humanitarian one.
1: Yeah.
2: Gets sidelined by a minority group of people, a minority religion, a minority ethnic group, whatever you want to call it.
1: Right.
2: And yet they have the power, even at a small town meeting in a small New England town, to coerce the public into voting the vote. In other words, changing the field. I don't know. I'm so down on Israel lately because the war of Jewish supremacy, as I've taken to calling it, has really bothered me, particularly in the United States of America, as it is undermining the sovereignty of the U.S. government. Hidden deep, for example, most people don't realize this, but hidden deep in the NDAA, that's the National Defense Authorization Act, are several proposals to unify the IDF forces, that's the Israeli Defense Forces, with the U.S. military forces, and thereby making them a unified military force. And by force, sharing research and development and giving U.S. citizens who join the Israeli army full VA benefits that you would as an American soldier when you take the oath of the soldier's oath of protecting the Constitution of the United States, not the president, but the Constitution of the United States from all foes, foreign and domestic, they will get the same VA benefits. The ID General Staff, the IDF General Staff, right, will work on research projects and development of not only military goods, but military strategy with U.S. generals on an equal basis. The result is, as I see it, is, a threat to our national security, our national sovereignty. Our military is no longer sovereign and answerable to the President and Congress of the United States, but answerable to a joint Israeli-U.S. Group of generals. It's a disgusting proposal, but it's there and was proposed by Israel First Congress people and attached to a NDAA document that is up for a vote. And that document is over 1,000 pages, and I doubt like hell half the Congress people in the United States have read it or even know of its existence.
1: And so, Peter, what did you look at that somebody, because obviously you didn't read through those 1,000 pages. What was your source?
2: Well, there was a news item out of, you put me on the spot here, Paul. I didn't put it in my notes.
1: That's okay.
2: Mr. Massey had mentioned something about it, and so didn't Rand Paul. People don't take the time to read the propositions that are made and laws presented to Congress. And do you realize, and I am making my Congress people aware of this, and say, look it up. And if it is, in fact, that harsh, how do you, why are you going to vote for it to give up the sovereignty of the United States? I'm not an Israeli. I'm an American. This is the United States of America. I don't want to be allied with the IDF. I do not espouse the values of the IDF and their rape and pillage of people of the Gaza Strip and their racism and apartheid and ethnic cleansing modus operandi. I'm an American, not an Israeli, and I don't want Israelis developing anything, and I don't want to be in a joint military operation and my tax dollars go for it. And who do I complain to, Benjamin Netanyahu or the President of the United States?
3: Who seems to be bought and sold by Israel.
2: Exactly. Well, it's not seems to be. It's obvious.
4: Yeah.
2: It's
4: yeah.
2: obvious who's calling the shots. It used to be the tail wagging the dog. Well, now Israel is the dog itself.
4: I saw one good thing in terms of just moving. We'll come back to the Israel and all this that's happening. No. Oh no, that's all. No. I mean, we.
2: Everybody should be alarmed and angry about this because it is a purposeful coup, in my opinion, and it's nearly complete. They have been undermining freedom of speech and freedom of assembly and freedom of speech on college campuses, freedom of the press in this country. And it has all been Israel first Americans.
4: Yeah.
2: And, you know, there is a proposal by Colonel McGregor, you know, one of the people you probably see on the judges program and various news agencies. Well, he has made the proposal. And

0: country, we can have dual nationals. Dual nationals, you know, it doesn't necessarily have to be Israel, but they're predominantly Israeli. Well, you can't serve two masters, in my opinion, nor in Douglas, Mr. McGregor's opinion. And I think it's a, you know, a really harsh thing to have people who are basically agents for a foreign country forming your foreign policy, your banking policy, your freedom of speech policy, making suggestions on how to run your country. I think that's coming from undue foreign influence, and the way to stop it is to do away with dual citizenship.
1: Yeah, well, I mean, also, we reported on many various things that packages that were coming up to be said. Why is it over 500 pages or 3,000 pages? And why is, you know, a farm bill tied into an environmental, you know, a military bill? And all that, you know, and so, and basically, so, yeah, I mean, it's over and over again in terms of this, and we've been, it's been brought up so many times. And, you know, throughout the whole time period, as you said, we discussed, and many people did, why wasn't it okay for students on campus to say that they were opposed to what was happening in Israel? And they were just camping out, and all they had to do is have a couple Jewish students say they felt threatened. And nobody, there wasn't, I don't believe that I remember any cases of any physical this. There might have been yelling or different stuff back and forth. But basically, I think everybody, and then they were forcing the universities to pay millions and billions of dollars, acting like they didn't come down hard enough on the demonstrators.
0: Well, not only that, but the demonstrators themselves suffered greatly when they were denied getting their diplomas, you know, ostracized by the school itself from finishing their studies, many on the verge of getting their BA degree or even a graduate degree because they spoke out against apartheid and against ethnic cleansing in a very forceful manner. I mean, it's, you know, it's disgusting to me. Our democracy has been undermined. And, you know, here we have a president that said, let's make America great again. Well, how about taking the first step in becoming America again and not the United States of Israel and not having, you know, all of your advisors to be dual nationals and forming foreign policy for the sake of another nation? I mean, we're fighting in Iran and sending billions of dollars in armaments to a country that's attacking Lebanon, has attacked Syria, has attacked Iraq. It cannot get on with any of its neighbors. It's been in a state of warfare since its inception because of the fact that they don't belong there. There was a Palestine. It was Palestine in which Jews and Christians and Muslims lived together in pretty much great harmony. And yet here they are rewriting history that it's always been a 2,000-year war because we believe in this, you know, in this mythology of this Bible that God said it is our land and we are the chosen ones. Give me a break.
1: Well,
0: this is surely to get us thrown off the station if the right people start complaining. If the listeners and Wendell start. That went to the town hall and were so upset and fearful about, you know, speaking out against apartheid, listen to this program, they're going to start complaining about, wow, those people are really, really scaring me.
1: Unbelievable. Yeah.
0: Unbelievable. You know what I mean?
1: Yeah.
0: And yet it's freedom of speech. It's happening everywhere, Paul. You know, are you familiar with the YouTube program? It's not only on YouTube, but it's other performance, the Young Turks.
1: Yeah, they've
0: been on for years.
1: Yeah.
0: Okay, well, Dink Ugar and his, you know, was just barred from going to speak at Oxford. You know, his visa was withdrawn to go to the UK. He was invited to go to many speeches, you know, give many talks, and several of them were at the Oxford Union, which is a very prestigious, you know, group of people, you know, to give a talk. Well, they didn't like the message because he's very pro-Palestinian, anti-apartheid, and the rest of it. And so the kingdom or the UK Secretary of State decided, well, you know, you're an unwanted person. We're not going to allow you to come and speak in Britain. Well, if this is what Britain's doing, you know, type of thing, and all because that you have a person who is sympathetic to the cause of Palestinians and is outspoken by it, then there is no freedom of speech.

0: anywhere.
1: Right.
0: Anywhere. You know what I mean? And this is the power. This is the power that what can I say? The power that Israel has, and their sympathizers, Jewish sympathizers, no matter what nationality or what country they live in,
1: or what they seem to do. Well, that's exactly. We're past our halfway mark. So let me just say, you're listening to WMCB LP 107.9 on your FM dial. That's right. 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The Imagine Show's on at 7 o'clock on Wednesdays in the morning. Give you that wake-up call that maybe you don't want. But here we are. I don't know if you saw this, Peter. There's so many different things that are just so absurd, so in our own country. That, you know, that, and it's really, it makes me realize that Orwell was just, you know, that they're making jokes out of the anti-weaponization fund, the $1.8 billion that the president was going to create a slush fund so he could pay the people who attacked Washington because of
0: not only attack Washington, but those rewarding those who support him, not only the demonstrators, but those, giving a bonus to those who praise him. Publicly,
1: And what happened to the police who were killed, or the families that were injured, or
0: probably not much. They probably
1: Didn't. They weren't given. They weren't given the compensation. But anyways, it seems as though they retreated from that because it became so obvious to even some of the Republicans couldn't stomach it as a thing that they realized it was a total slush fund just to give out money.
0: Pence, the former vice president under the orange monster, who they threatened to hang, by the way, the demonstrators, the January 6th demonstrators, peaceful demonstrators that Trump says, threatened to hang Pence if he didn't, try to nullify the election. Came out with a statement that this is absolutely wrong and disgusting, and he speaks for many of the Republican Party. So yeah, there was some throwback at Trump, but it was mainly the courts and the judges that started saying you can't do this. This will drag out in courts for a long time before any of this funding is released, if ever. So he did back off. He had the wisdom to back off. So we can consider that good news.
1: Right. That's what I was trying to figure out, how to get some good news. The other part is just this endless, and when will it be called? And it doesn't, it's some that every time you see Trump, he's giving the same bulliation of, we're in talks and I'm demanding what we need and we're in talks and I'm making, no, they're not, they need to meet more of my demands. And then if you go to any news source, anything else out, Iran has suspended all talks because of, it's supposed to be a ceasefire, and Israel keeps attacking in Lebanon. And then we just, kind of under the headlines, we just bombed some places, and then Iraq bombed Kuwait, saying that's where the planes took off from. And so
0: Iran did.
1: Yes, I'm saying Iran attacked Kuwait. But I mean, America attacked Iran in a place where they were trying to take out facilities where Iran has their drones, and then they attacked Kuwait. And so there's this whole thing of talks and ceasefire is not what's going on. And meanwhile, again, we were back to this. Again, we're trying to make these deals, and basically Israel is not saying that they believe there's even a ceasefire, and they're not following along with what's going on, and they keep attacking in Lebanon and in Gaza.
0: Yeah. Well, you're absolutely right. But there was another piece of good news. The courts have decided that, and given Mr. Trump, 20 days or something to remove his name from the Kennedy Center and reopen it, because he has closed it down supposedly for repairs and put his name as the Kennedy, as the Trump Kennedy Center. And so, the courts have said that only Congress can change the name, because Congress created the place and created the name in the first place, and the president himself does not have the power or the legal power to change the name of the Kennedy Center. that's another piece of good news. He got a slap in the face. And how does he react, Paul? Last night, starting at 12:35 a.m., he sent out something like 125 tweets, you know, or whatever it is, you know, on his Truth Social. And some of them are the most absurd things you've ever heard of and seen. It's unbelievable.
1: Now, supposedly, Trump used some four-letter words at Netanyahu on a call recently because of their actions in Lebanon. But again, if they don't really kind of, anybody gets it, it's not, where's the stopping of the funding if you don't want to be going along with Israel?
0: Well, you know, just this afternoon, late booming news on the Bloomberg press, I believe I saw it, was the Trump announced that Israel is retreating from the attack, proposed attack on Beirut, the center of Beirut, Lebanon itself. In other words, they've been threatening to say, okay, we're in southern Lebanon and we're devastating that, but we're going to attack, you know, Beirut itself. And Trump has been, you know, warning them, saying, no, no, no. Well, apparently he got firm about it. And he just announced publicly that Israel is backing off, retreating from a Beirut attack. Now, whether this is going to prove true or not, or Israel is going to stick a thumb in Trump's eye and say, you know, to hell with you, we're going to do whatever we want, is yet to be seen.
1: Right, right.
0: Yeah, yeah. Well, anyway, as I stated, 75 nations have done away with dual citizenship when it comes to government officials. But here's something that, you know, Trump also made this afternoon, and he makes flippant remarks all the time, flippant statements. You know, when cornered, he said, you know, about Iran, you know, what you stated earlier, Iran has been saying, we haven't made any agreements yet. Trump comes out with this flippant statement and says, I couldn't care less about peace with Iran. That's interesting, isn't it? And that's a direct quote. Couldn't care less about peace with Iran. Wow. It's costing us billions of dollars, et cetera, et cetera. Are you there?
1: Yeah, yeah.
0: Oh, yeah. You know, type of thing. And, you know, you couldn't give a... You know, and just before that, he was raging on about the loss of our very expensive Reaper drone aircraft that we've been using for not only spying, but bombing, you know, installations on the mainland of Iran and on the islands of Iran. So, I don't know. He's all over the place, you know.
1: And, you know, what does that mean? And again, with so many of those things, we've been asking over and over again, where is Congress? Where is any of the other people around him pulling it in or saying, no, this is totally insane?
0: Yeah, yeah. Well, one more thing about him, and the world press, pretty much the European press, is really kind of making fun of this White House UFC match, this boxing match, one man enter, one man, you know, two men enter, one man leaves, something like out of a... You know,
1: a gladiators. I mean, again, yeah. Why would people even, the money spent, and this is supposed to be the 250th year celebration, and we're celebrating it with gladiator type things of him being like an emperor watching and giving a thumbs up or thumbs down on whether or not they released.
0: Precisely. I mean, the guy's ego is unbelievable, but you know, they're making fun of it, you know, pointing out that the cage that is being built is larger than the White House. It's right directly in front of the nation's capital. It is a huge, ugly structure that is being put there for his massive ego, right? You know, to stage a anything holds, no holds barred, you know, fight, UFC fight.
1: And who? And again, and who's paying for it? We are, right?
0: I don't know. If Congress is funding this type of thing, why? Why yeah. don't they have the common sense to say this is inappropriate?
1: Right.
0: I mean, this is not a way to celebrate, you know, one of the few successful or was formerly successful democracies in the entire world. And this is the way you celebrate it? All it says to me is What an aggressive nation. Not only is it involved in every war on the planet, not only is it responsible since the end of 1945 for 38 million deaths in other countries, and it's always constantly changing, you know, putting in puppet governments here, there, and everywhere. Incidentally, we're working on Colombia right now, as well as Cuba, type of thing. And this is the way we celebrate. Maybe it is appropriate. Maybe that's who we are, nothing but an aggressive bunch of idiots.
1: I mean, it's, again, it's not, think about what it represents to young people of, you're going to say, this is how we're going to do it. We're going to show brutalization of one fighter beating another one till they can't fight anymore.
0: Yeah.
1: And is that, and it's almost like you said, is they're not holding their cards back anymore of that this is what we have been doing around the world with our military strength.
0: Right. It's a display of brutalization. I guess that's what we are. That's what we espouse. I'm sure there's going to be numerous fans out there shouting, USA, USA, we're the greatest, or whatever it is.
1: Though it is interesting that even they called the D list of musicians who were supposedly, because they couldn't get anybody from the A to C list, even those folks have pulled out of being at the concerts.
0: Well, this is a strange story, too. Trump formulated his own 250-year anniversary for his birthday, as well as the Declaration of Independence, freedom, right?
1: Right.
0: Well, he formulated a whole different thing that he calls it something different. And there is a party planning committee that was started years ago for the 250th anniversary of the United States. And it is nothing like, this is the alternative that Trump came up. As soon as the musicians found out about it, they withdrew. So he's going to be left holding the bag here. Nobody's going to want to participate in his alternative 250th celebration.
1: I know. Well, they're almost trying to give tickets away now for people who want to come. And will they do the same?
0: Exactly.
1: Were they going to do the same thing they did before, where they paid people to go there? You know what I mean?
0: Well, I wouldn't doubt it. I mean, it's a very, very strange situation. It's a very, very strange situation.
1: And, again, in the news and various other places, Iran is warning Israel about their attacks in Lebanon and Gaza, saying that, yes, it's threatening the ceasefire that the U.S. is supposedly saying they want to have, and that's one of the issues, is to stop those attacks. And, again, how long have we – it's been more than 2 years of discussing the whole thing about not letting food through in the whole world. And that's what the flotillas were about that we were talking before earlier on. And how can you just even deny that to say, well, if you're not bombing them, you're starving everybody to death there,
0: Yeah. And through sanctions and everything else, we think that we're really going to, not only hurting Iran, but we're hurting China. Well, I hate to tell Trump this, but there is a railway system that goes between Iran and China. And it's the back door, and it may take a little longer, and be a little more difficult. But, Iran is, still pumping oil and still sending tremendous amounts of oil via rail system to China, its principal, customer. So we're not really hurting them that way,
1: Mm-hmm.
0: And as a matter of fact, they've been collecting fees, and I guess they've got 300 clientele tanker ships that are paying the fees and ready to go, and their Navy is actually escorting these tanker ships out of, through the Straits of Hormuz. So what the heck, what's going on here? An ineffectual, blockade that is not punishing China as they want it to, or punishing Iran for that matter. This whole thing is a diabolical debacle, to put it mildly. I mean, it is costly. I mean, the amount of aircraft that we lost just in the past week is astounding. Reapers and stuff like that are not cheap, Paul. They're millions and millions of dollars. And we just lost three or four or five of them the other day.
1: Mm-hmm.
0: I mean, added up, you know, and it's not far off $1 billion, you know.
1: Well, all the bases that we've been not getting information about that everybody else has been talking about that were wiped out, you know, so...
0: Well, you know, in southern Lebanon, for example, you know, it looks like devastation for the poor Lebanese, and it is. You know, the usual trademark of Israel is destroy the hell out of everything. But, you know, Mint Press had this fantastic news item in which the underreporting of Israeli deaths is phenomenal. Hezbollah apparently annihilated 300 Israeli tanks, right, in a surprise strategy just the other day. And that there's been over 1,000 Israeli casualties. Now, outright deaths, I don't know. But casualties are also wounded, severely wounded. So, you know, Mint Press is reporting that there's been 1,000 so far, and so then Israeli casualties so far in the past couple of weeks in southern Lebanon. So what is the real truth? We're not seeing it anywhere. And even in the Israeli press, which I do go to faithfully, you know, they're having difficulty even finding out what the real straight and skinny is. You know?
1: Yeah, I don't understand. We're talking about the town. Did you hear this about the foreign Christians asking for forgiveness over failure to support Israel at Knesset? They said that...
0: No, I haven't heard that one.
1: It says, Lord, please...
0: Where is that one coming from?
1: Al Jazeera.
0: Really?
1: Yeah, it says their statement was, Lord, forgive us for all the things that we did that we did not support Israel. Christian representatives from several countries gathered at the Israeli Knesset. I don't know if that's how it's said, K-N-E.
0: Well, there's a big public press opportunity right there.
1: During
0: we get on with Christians really well, you know.
1: Yeah, during the Jerusalem prayer breakfast, where they offered prayers of repentance for that they described as their nation's failure to support.

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Everybody knows that the dice are loaded. Everybody rolls with their fingers crossed. Everybody knows the war is over. Everybody knows the good guys lost. Everybody knows the fight was fixed. The poor stay poor, the rich get rich. That's how it goes.

0: 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We focus on great original music, both present and past, from the Western New England area. 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And I'm Mistress Miriam, and I'm here with Mark Sherry.
1: Hey, hey, hey.
0: Hey, hey, hey, Mark. The song intro to our show was African Eyes by the late great sax player and Grammy Award winner Charles Neville and his son Khalif Neville from Huntington, Massachusetts. So, Mark, this week is your week to make the playlist. You've got something very special to bring to us. Tell us a little bit about what you got.
1: We got a nice selection of some really cool tunes. Many of the artists we have not yet played, so we're pretty excited to introduce you all to some brand new artists. We have an intergalactic song. We have a couple of blues tunes. We have a couple of smoky vocal tunes. We got a bunch of nice stuff here. And we're going to start out with a couple of tunes by some artists that I really enjoy, Josh Thayer. And before we hear Josh, we're going to hear John Freese, Technicolor You.

0: Welcome back to the New Music Alliance Radio Hour. I'm Mistress Miriam, and I'm here with Mark Sherry and his fabulous playlist. You just heard Pulled and Pushed by Josh Thayer, and we started all off with Technicolor You by John Freese. Let's talk about Pulled and Pushed by Josh Thayer. He's formerly of Western Massachusetts. Now he lives in Medford, Massachusetts, which is in the Boston area.
1: This is a brand new tune. Josh was formerly part of several bands, most recently Fancy Trash.
0: Oh.
1: And before that, the Hadley Transfer Station. So Josh is now doing his own music, and this tune, Pulled and Pushed, I really love it. I love the beat is so good. He's a great bass player, and you can really hear it in here. It's got kind of a dreamy, almost a little eerie, you know, feel to it, this tune.
0: I think it's a lot of fun. I enjoyed this whole opening set. I felt like it was definitely danceable. I kind of moved around the room too in a kind of sexy manner.
1: Oh, yeah, definitely. This is, I can see having that kind of sexy, dreamy feel where you go out and your arms are flowing. And
0: yeah, I had my giant terry cloth bathrobe on, but I was imagining it was wearing a silk kimono.
1: There's a kicking guitar solo at the end of this song, too, and that's what finishes it off. I like guitar solos to finish a song. There's something about that that just resonates with me. He recorded a lot of stuff with Monty Arnstam at 1357 Recording Studio up in Greenfield. Really good studio.
0: We do a spotlight show with them?
1: We have.
0: Interesting. We do such cutting-edge material here on the New Music Alliance Radio Hour.
1: We are right on the edge. We're so close to the edge that we often have to be careful that we're not going to fall over.
0: I've fallen over.
1: So we started out with Technicolor You by John Freese. So John is out of the New London, Connecticut area. This song is off of his album US 50, which was a 2012 release. This is a really catchy song. It's so smooth. It just sounds so good. I could listen to the song over and over.
0: It's a very impressive recording, really solid recording. Once again, danceable, not a sexy dance, just a nice dance. Also in my robe. Really enjoyed this. What a way to start the show.
1: Kind of a pop roots rock kind of tune. And also some nice guitar work in it as well. He's actually opened for Robert Cray, a little feather in his cap. So we have a fun set coming up now. Our next block will have a song by The Times, and we're going to start out with Bob Chabot with Mrs. Johnson.

0: And you lucky people have been listening to the New Music Alliance Radio Hour. I'm Mark Sherry, here this week with Mistress Miriam. And you just heard The Times with their tune Seawall. And we started out with Bob Chabot and his tune Mrs. Johnson. So The Times from New Haven, Connecticut, we just heard. This is just a smooth tune. Sam Carlson, who is the writer, the vocalist, plays guitar as well. He just does a great job and he writes a lot of excellent tunes.
1: This is really, really nice. A lot of texture in this, a lot of different influences.
0: I love the way they layer the guitars in there too. It really sounds great. It's definitely well produced. And actually, Sam is the producer. He's the chief engineer. And he also owns the studio that they record in, Sans Serif Recording in New Haven. Actually started the band in 2019 as a recording project, and it later just became a band.
1: Have we done a spotlight on Sans Serif?
0: Yes, we have.
1: Oh my goodness. We're so cutting edge.
0: And we started out that block with Mrs. Johnson by Bob Chabot from Northampton, Massachusetts. And this is actually a new 2026 remake of a tune that he originally did in 2019. And this time he did it with quite a cast of helpers. He's got Tracy Grammer doing harmonies on this tune, and she plays violin on some other tunes on his album. He's got Paul Kochansky, Eric Lee, and this tune, David, I'm not sure if I pronounce his name right, Hoggy, who does the cello, I think, on this tune here. That's really nice. And actually, the late Chris Haynes is on a couple of tunes as well.
1: Bob Chabot is my new favorite person. I do not know how I don't know Bob Chabot. He appears a lot at Luthiers, and he is just a killer songwriter.
0: Oh, yeah. The lyrics to this song, you know, really, I got to read a few of them to you here. Were you watching in protest when a black man took a knee? Did you let the great deceiver tell you what your thoughts should be? And then this one here, did you ever think to ask yourself, would Jesus build a wall? So if that isn't enough food for thought, you know, just some opening us up to our sensibilities about life. And certainly, I don't think anybody listening to this song is going to come away without at least having some thoughts about the state of our existence right now. And that, to me, this is the definition of a folk song.
1: Yeah, it explores the issues of the day.
0: And it does it in a really great way. And the music is nicely done, especially with Bob and all of his great backup musicians as well. Bob and friends, yeah.
1: Our friends too.
0: Well, we have another block coming up here with one intergalactic tune. And before that, we're going to hear Patti Twitt with Wanna Go to Memphis?

0: Welcome back to the
1: Remix.
0: New Music Alliance Radio Hour. You just heard Employee Discount by Pizza Bear. And we started all off with Wanna Go to Memphis by Patty Tweet.
1: So, Employee Discount by Pizza
0: Yes.
1: Bear. This is the Intergalactic Beats Project, which was started by Joey Rodriguez, who basically has created this whole infrastructure of bands and songs that he releases. He's got 200 fictional bands. I just want to read
0: 200
1: 200
0: now.
1: different, like Pizza Bear being one of them,
0: 200? That's
1: 200,
0: crazy,
1: and
0: Joey.
1: apparently he's got close to 300 songs as well. He's a Connecticut musician who's based out of Litchfield County, multimedia artist and creator associated with experimental music world building Intergalactic Beats Project, which includes numerous fictional bands and personas, including Pizza Bear that we heard today. He combines music, sci-fi storytelling, visual art, and performance into a large fictional intergalactic record label universe.
0: And you should know that Beats is spelled BEETS, not BEATS.
1: This is all instrumental, and he plays guitar, keyboards, the electronic drums. He does all the recording and production himself, and he's a great artist too. He does some really interesting things. So if you see Intergalactic Beats Project anywhere around, go catch them. He is a busy guy.
0: Yeah, he must drink a lot of coffee with his pizza.
1: And before that, we heard "Want to Go to Memphis?" Yeah,
0: Yeah.
1: by Patty Tweet. And she's out of the Storrs, Connecticut area, and her guitar just rocks. It just rocks.
0: It's like bluesy, even country. I heard this and like right out of the gate, I was like, yeah,
1: Yeah,
0: this man is cool.
1: she is blues rock royalty. She's actually been the director of the Connecticut Blues Society in the past.
0: Connecticut has a blues society?
1: Most states do actually have a blues society,
0: Really? That's so cool.
1: and they actually choose a band every year that goes in Memphis actually to a competition to see who's

0: the best in the country. This tune, Want to Go to Memphis, I can't keep my feet still while I'm listening to this song.
1: Oh,
0: and I just love in the middle of the song, she goes, yeehaw! I love yeehaw.
2: That's why I said it has like a little country feeling to it. It has a little alt country thing going on there too.
0: Yeah, she started playing piano before she even turned 5 and started guitar at 17. And she started performing publicly actually in Springfield, Mass. At blues open mics in the early 90s.
2: Wow.
0: Yeah. And interesting, she's performed with bands, and they all seem to have this kind of a similar, you know, feel to them. The Boilermakers, the Percolators, Blue Steam, and the Patti Tweet Group. Yeah. All right. Well, we've got another fun block. This block I'm calling our Smoky Vocal Set. We've got a tune by Glory Wilder. And before that, we're going to hear Louise Taylor with Firebox Coltrane.

0: And you've been listening to the New Music Alliance Radio Hour. And some of the amazing tunes that you have heard. We had Glory Wilder with Cherish. And we started out with Louise Taylor and Firebox Coltrane. So, Glory Wilder, we just heard her beautiful tune, Cherish. She's from Great Barrington, Massachusetts.
1: I took off the terry cloth robe and put on the kimono for this song. It is moody. Like, there's no way of pretending. This is beautiful, moody stuff.
0: Oh, yeah. So smooth, flowing sound with those smoky vocals. And her lyrics are also very intense. I've seen her a couple of times, and we actually had her perform at one of our songwriting showcases at Holyoke Media.
1: And oh, cool.
0: She gives an excellent performance. She projects that emotion, too. She actually describes her music as creating a dimly lit velvet speakeasy atmosphere.
1: That's exactly how I felt it to be. Smoky room and dim light. Interesting characters in the room and lots of emotion kind of bubbling underneath.
0: And we started out with Firebox Coltrane by Louise Taylor. And she's from Brattleboro, Vermont. And once again, has some smoky vocals in this one.
1: She's got the smoky vocals, but she's got the chops too.
0: Yes.
1: On the guitar. She's got it going on.
0: Has some interesting lyrics. He loves his train like a woman, keeps it burning all night long. She's got a great, expressive, soulful voice. And like you said, that guitar work is just excellent. She hasn't put out anything recently. We hope that maybe she gets back to doing some more music in the near future. We'd love to hear it.
1: How can we possibly end the show? What are we going to listen to?
0: So we're going to hear a tune by The Gravel Pit. And before that, we're starting out with Jack Waldheim and Burn My Love Down.

0: Welcome back to the finale of the New Music Alliance Radio Hour. You just heard Favorite by The Gravel Pit. And before we started with that wonderful ditty by Jack Waldheim, Burn My Love Down.
1: Oh, Favorite we just heard by The Gravel Pit. This is a tune that's back from 1999. The Gravel Pit was a band not in existence any longer. They were from New Haven, Connecticut, and then later moved out to Boston. And that's when they made it really pretty big. This is from their album called Silver Gorilla. And this tune, Favorite, was my earworm, definitely. You're my favorite, favorite. And yeah, this is a toe tapper for sure. Definitely.
0: Oh, Ed Velasquez was in the band.
1: Yeah.
0: That's your bottom dollar that he's related to Shelley.
1: Yeah. This is just a great example of 90s alt rock power pop.
0: Oh, most definitely. Hey, this is my era, man. This is what my 20s sounded like. Can I ask a question? Why does everyone move to Boston?
1: Not everybody moves to Boston, but many people do. And, you know, it's a big city. So there's a lot, you know, a lot of clubs, a lot more going on than there is in many other places.
0: I mean, New Haven's a cool place, you know?
1: Yeah, but a lot of people don't know how cool New Haven is.
0: It is cool.
1: And that's one of the things that I think, you know, we have discovered in the years that we've been doing this show is just how cool the music scene is in New Haven. And these guys definitely were one great example of that for sure. And when they got to Boston, they actually won the Boston Music Award in 1996 with Best Indie Album.
0: Wow.
1: And they toured for some pretty big acts. They opened for Cheap Trick.
0: Oh, wow.
1: Gang of Four, They Might Be Giants. Yeah, these guys had some success for sure.
0: Oh.
1: And before that, we had Jack Waldheim with his tune, Burn My Love Down. This is a 2012 release. Jack is out of Dalton, Mass. And sometimes he's described as a one-man band. And he's known for his live performances. What I really like about this song in particular is he has such great transitions to the chorus. Some songs just, it doesn't work that well, you know. It's just, this just, it just works. It really does. And he's got such a perfect voice, I think, for this tune, this kind of funky country Americana vocal style.
0: He's got a great voice for this. It's very matter of fact. He tells it like it is.
1: Yeah, he's got some chops in other areas besides actually as a performer and songwriter. He's a guitar craftsman. He builds custom guitars.
0: Oh, really?
1: Yeah, instrument repair. Yeah.
0: Well, he's a man.
1: He's the man. All right. Well, everybody, we really are happy that you were visiting with us. And we hope you enjoyed some great original music from Western New England artists. I'm Mark Sherry, and I'm here this week with Mistress Miriam. And the New Music Alliance Radio Hour is brought to you by the New Music Alliance, a 501c3 nonprofit whose mission is to assist and advance the careers of talented, creative, local musicians who write original music, and to promote the extended Western New England area as a destination for original music writing, production, and performances.
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0: 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Yeah. Let's have Charles and Khalif Neville take us out today with African Eyes.

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Songs of Moons. This is Mix Mix, episode 0041, Songs of Moons. My name is Mick, and this is my mix. Everybody.

George Harrison with Here Comes the Moon on this show about songs of moons. It's going to be the preview to next week's show, Songs of Suns, it being the longest day of the year, coming up next week. Yes, my name is Mick. This is episode 00041 of Mick's Mix, Songs of Moons, and let's just keep on moving right in with Van Morrison's Moondance.

0: Grommet. 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
1: Now, where were we? Places you find cheese. Lancashire, Cheddar, Wensleydale, Philadelphia, and Tesco's. 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

0: What is it you want, Barry? 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
1: I'll take it.
0: What is it you want, Barry? 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

0: I get to do it. 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And the day after that, and the day after that.
1: Hi, boys and girls. I'm Jimmy Carl Black, and I'm the Indian of the group.

0: Yes. Concentration Moon. Frank Zappa and the Mothers of Invention back in 1967. From the We're Only In It The Money album, the one that looked like the Sgt. Pepper's album, Inside Out. Made quite the stir back in the day. Anyway, welcome to Mix Mix episode 00041, Songs of Moons. We opened up the show with Here Comes the Moon, George Harrison's follow-up song to, I guess, Here Comes the Sun, which we will open up the next show with. This is a song about moons and a show about moons, and the next week will be a show about the sun. That was followed by Moon Dance by Van Morrison, Man on the Moon, R.E.M., My Moon, My Man, Feist, Bad Moon Rising, that's for my pa, hey pa, Harvest Moon, Neil Young, Moon Shadow, Cat Stevens, Moon Child, King Crimson, and Concentration Moon, Mothers of Invention. And of course, in between a couple of those songs, we heard Wallace and Gromit from A Grand Day Out deciding that they're going to go to the moon because they were out of cheese, and everyone knows the moon is made of cheese, Gromit, as well as the scene from A Wonderful Life. I'll give you the moon, Mary. I'll give you the moon. Anyway, hey, we got things coming up this weekend. I'm going to play something here from Hannah, the director of Greenfield Business Association.
1: Hannah here from the Greenfield Business Association. Come downtown this Saturday for Pride from noon to 4. Summer Nights on Main, Saturday night from 7 to 9 with DJ Snacky Fresh playing outside Sparkle Cave. And Sunday with the Greenfield Trash Pickup Club to make town sparkling clean again from 11 to 1. Come on out.
0: Come on out. I agree with Hannah. You should come on out. Get out on the streets. And yes, Pride Parade this Saturday. I believe it starts at 11... something like that, but it goes from the middle school down Franklin, across Maine, and then goes to the Energy Park. And yes, WMCB will have a float in that parade. Very excited about that. We will throw some photos up there on the website, WMCB.net, to talk about that. Another thing that's coming up in 2 weeks is the Greenfield Fireworks Trivia Night Fundraiser. Come see me, ask all kinds of weird, esoteric, trivial questions about movies, music, and America here in this 250th year. We gotta help pay for the fireworks for the town of Greenfield and everyone that comes in. So if you like trivia, come on out two Thursdays from now, June 25th, to the Elks Club on the corner of Maine and Church Streets. Yes, that'll be it'll be a good time. Good time. Bring some cash and eat some food, have some cheap drinks, and although they're good drinks, they're just inexpensive. All right. We're going to play that again. Come on. So I can get into the next thing.
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0: Yes. Thanks, Claire. And here comes our weekly joke from Sarah.
3: Hey, Mick.
4: Yeah?
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0: So, let's move on with our show here. Little Frank Sinatra. Fly me.

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2: Oh, Captain, my Captain, the Captain of Voyager 3 is taking us to the moon, which, according to Ella, is blue. 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

Oh, I love a little bit of Glenn Miller in the morning. And maybe a little bit of Sonata, too. Anyway, that was a nice little set. Fly Me to the Moon, Frank Sinatra. Blue Moon. I was going to play the Billie Holiday version, but I accidentally played the Ella Fitzgerald version. And then It's Only a Paper Moon. I was going to play the Ella Fitzgerald version, but she just sang Blue Moon. I kind of get a little messed up, a little mixed up this morning here, so I played the Bing Crosby, Rosemary Clooney version of It's Only a Paper Moon, followed by Audrey Hepburn's awesome rendition of Moon River from Breakfast at Tiffany. That's an awesome movie, by the way, if you haven't seen it. It's good to see it on a big screen because it's just very clean. Once in a Very Blue Moon, Nancy Griffith. That was for my darling bride, Donna. Hey, Donna. And then Moonlight Serenade, Glenn Miller, here on WMCB 107.9 FM in Greenfield, your public access radio station. Yeah, we're a project of GCTV, and we're doing all kinds of things to improve what's going on here for you, our dear listeners. You may have heard that we've rearranged the studio here, and this coming Monday, we're going to come in here with more saws and drills and hatchets and blow torches and whatever else is needed to make the final adjustments to the studio here so that everybody's happy. Because although we are normally happy-ish, we're at least glad. But to be truly happy, the studio here has to work for everybody. And right now it's a little bit long. It's kind of like a bowling alley in here. So anyway, yeah, so we're doing stuff on the studio. By the way, Oh Captain, My Captain, Voyager 3, Captain DJ Vincent Dan Go, the Febreze has been deployed. I repeat, the Febreze has been deployed. Last piece of news here from Mick. Of course, my company is Montague Webworks, and we are pretty much done with a massive move of all the websites that we host, moving from one serving hosting company to another across the country. And boy, that was hair-raising. But we moved about 375 websites. This Friday, we're going to move over close to 450 email accounts to the new servers, and then we will be done with our old hosting place, and everything will be beautiful in its own way. Anyway, all right, so that's me signing out. Mix Mix episode 00041, Songs of Moons. Tune in next week. The show tapes or airs live every Thursday morning at 10. Next week will be Songs of Sun.

Welcome to the family. 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Oops, sorry about that. I was adjusting the mic. Squeak, squeak, squeak. But today is a special edition. Today is my annual Green River Festival Radio Cures edition. Green River Festival is coming up right here at the fairgrounds in Greenfield on June 19th, 20th, and 21st. And today I will start you off with the first person who's going to be performing Friday around 1 o'clock, and I will end the show with the Sunday night closer. And as always, to me, the strength of Green River Festival isn't the names that are the largest on the bill, but it's the smaller names, the people you may not have heard of. So if you're thinking about going to the festival this weekend, or you usually go and you can't make it this year, I hope today when you tune in that you make little notes. So if you hear a particular song from somebody, you'll make a note so that you'll seek them out if you're coming to the festival. And if not, I guess you know what you're missing, and we'll see you next year, right? And I'll give more information about the festival as we go along. And let me also note that in about 45 minutes, I will be giving away passes for Friday night. Yeah, just Friday night, but I do have passes for that. So hopefully somebody will want to go just for Friday night, or maybe just filling in for other tickets you have. But those will be offered, but wait till I tell you when, okay? And as always, let's start with the music. And let me see. This is the first. I'm going to move the microphone again. Squeak, squeak, squeak. You hear it? Yeah. Why didn't I do this before? Because I didn't. All right. So, kicking it off at 1 o'clock on Friday is the band Amorosa. And, excuse me, transgender woman from Charleston, South Carolina, who knocks it out of the park every time. This song is called She Returns from War.

Okay. So, as a reminder, today's special edition of Radio Cures is the Green River Festival edition. All of the music that you're going to listen to today in chronological order is representative of the bands who will be performing on June 19th, 20th, and 21st at down at the fairgrounds in Greenfield as part of the Green River Festival. And not this break, but at the next break, and I'll remind you at the break, I'll give away some tickets for Friday night. Hang on while I cough for a second. Hang on. Okay, that feels better. Anyhow, so as I said, this is chronological order. So we started with the first group of the day, band of the day, a transgender woman from, not that that should matter, but she's got a slant in her music because of that, from Charleston, South Carolina. She calls herself, and the band is She Returns from War. And I played you Amorosa. You then listened to Misty Blues and the song Battle Cry. I think they played last year. They're a seven-piece blues-type band. Cam Franklin, that's K-A-M, is going to give a really high-energy performance. Today I played you Why Did You Go Last Night. You then listened to Bluesman Brother Wallace, from Georgia, with the song Who's That? Luke Tyler Shelton, singer-songwriter from L.A., Blue Sky, Southern Avenue, the band from Memphis. They're a good one, too. The song is Upside, and I ended this first set of the day with Trey Burt, and it's T-R-E. B-U-R-T. He's going to perform around 4 o'clock on Friday, and the song I played is Sweet Misery. You're listening to WMCB LP Greenfield. I'm your host, Art Ames, and today's edition, as I just said, is all music that will be performed at Green River Festival in 2 weeks. This next set I'm going to kick off with Cassius Culpepper from Alabama. He actually just came out with a new album called Act One, and he's going to be going on stage at around 4:15 on Friday. The song is called Better Weather.

Okay, that set will wrap up Friday. We're going to start at around with this first song in the set that I'm going to tell you that you just listened to around 4:15 on Friday with Cassius Culpepper. The song that you listen to is Better Weather. After that, a band that I really like, Splendid Torch, and they're made up of members of a former bluegrass group, Mama's Marmalade, and I was a big fan of theirs too. So I'm looking forward to see Splendid Torch around 4:30 on Friday. I played you the song Tulsa. You then listen to Sonny War, and Tree Bird joins Sonny in this one. Sonny is folk punk, I guess you would call, and Trey will be performing earlier, so they'll probably collaborate at Green River as well. Scornful Heart is a song I played you. Filipino rapper Ruby Ibarra, Ibarra, really good, really high energy. The song I played is Here, one of my favorites, and I've been following him since I started maybe, 8 or 9 years ago, is The War Entreaty. They'll be on around 6:30 on Friday. Leads Me Home is a song that I played for you, and it's a real treat to see them performing at our local festival here in Greenfield. Also around 6:30, I gave you Eavesdrop. The song is called Sun Goes Down, kind of appropriately for late afternoon. Lila Ike gave us Too Late to Die, and I sort of cheated. Swamp Dog is going to be performing Friday evening, and I played you a duet that he did with John Prine back in 2020, just because I love John Prine so much, called Memories. Obviously, John won't be at Green River as he passed away in 2020, but if you listen to that song, you got to take Swamp Dog is a really cool singer and performer, and I never know what kind of music is going to come out, so I'm looking forward to that. And closing the evening on Friday is Charlie Crockett. I played you a song off his new album. He came out with two or three new albums in the space of 3 months, and I seem to have missed this one, which ended up being my favorite because it's less country and more songs that tell a story, I guess is a way to put it. The album is Clovis, and I played you the Hallelujah Trail right here on Radio Cures at WMCB LP Greenfield. So, ladies, gentlemen, and whomever, I promised that I have some tickets to give away to Green River Festival. I only have them for Friday night, but you just heard a lot of music that starts early on Friday. So it's 8 hours of music, guys. And you can get a pair of tickets absolutely free. And all you have to do once the music starts is call me and ask me for them, right? I mean, it isn't very complicated. And I think so. I mean, it's too early to see about the weather, but it looks like it's going to be cool and nice. So no 100 degrees, no heavy rain. Fingers crossed. All right. I made too long a story. If you want passes for Friday night, once I hit the button and the music starts to play, feel free to call me here at the radio station. You ready? 413-626-3395 for tickets for Friday night, June 19th. On with the music. This is the Animos, A-N-I-M-O-S. They're a combination band from Colombia and Mexico, and they live in Austin. Did you get all that? And they sing a song about one of my favorite places in the country called Terlingua. Don't forget that number if you want tickets for Friday, 413-626-3395.

Miss Lulu Weitz, the Diamond Queen of the Demimondes. Yes, one of the most notorious and powerful brothel madams of early 20th century New Orleans, in a place we call Storyville. Miss Lulu White will become one of the first made black female millionaires in the United States. And she would rise to power when there was very limited ascension for women of color due to the nature of Jim Crow and segregation. She would give a start to musicians like Jelly Roll Morton, Tony Jackson, some of the finest New Orleans musicians that would go on to spread the music far and wide. But dear Miss Lulu White, she would sadly fade into obscurity, and she would lose the immense fortune that she was able to amass, and fate would bring her further and further into the darkness of the night, never to be seen.

had a whole lot left.

Okay, this set represented about the first half of Saturday. We start at around noon, and we go to around, 4:30-ish, okay? So the first band to open up on Saturday, which would be June 20th at Green River Festival in a couple of weeks, would be the band The Animos, A-N-I-M-O-S. I played you the song Terlingua. You then listen to Lily Seabird, How Far Away, Alex Amen, California Blues, Sally Baby's Silver Dollars, a local favorite. They've played here before. They're going to play on Saturday, I think around 1 o'clock or so. Good Night, Miss Lulu White is what I played you. One that I'm looking forward to, he'll go on around 3 o'clock on Saturday, is Tunde Adebimpe. And if you don't know that name, he is the lead for TV on the Radio, if you're familiar with that band. And I'm a big fan, and I'll be there to see him. And I played you the song Pinstack. Sorry. You then listen to Sonido Gallo Negro, and they're Peruvian cumbia music, and they mostly reside in Mexico. I played Calabito Nocturno, Fust, and that's F-U-S-T, followed that with What's His Name, and I ended up with Kurt Vile, who will definitely be a favorite of the festival. He goes on around 4:15, 4:30 on Saturday at the main stage on the 20th. I played Every Time I Look at You. And I note that there's a good amount of world music that always shows up at Green River, but this year it has less of an international flair. More are coming from Mexico and sort of that Central America, South American region. We've had others from all over the world, and I have no doubt that part of it is that there's a different climate and temperament in the United States, and we're seeing it with every musical festival out there. We're seeing it even with the World Cup, where some folks from other countries simply can't get into the United States to share their artistry. So regardless of how we feel about it, it is certainly narrowing the reach that artists have into us as a, country. And it, of course, narrows what we are going to be able to hear. So be that as it may, good for what my point was going to be, good for Green River Festival for continuing, however, to carry on the tradition and doing their best in the kind of shows that are booked for this family-friendly festival in spite of obstacles that will crop up and will be different every year. Okay, on with the show. These folks come on around 4:30. They're from Australia. They came up with their debut album last year called Now Would Be a Good Time. They're called the Folk Bitch Trio. I suggest that you don't miss them. They're going to put on a great show. This is called That's All She Wrote.

Okay, that will actually wrap up Saturday for us. And we started around 4:30 on Saturday and go right up to the last act, which is scheduled for about 9 o'clock on Saturday, June 20th at Green River Festival. And if you're just tuning in and it's, and you're a bit confused, all of today's music is music representing artists who are going to be playing at Green River Festival on June 19th through the 21st at the Greenfield Fairgrounds, and I'm playing it in chronological order. So once I tell you what you just listened to wrap up Saturday, we'll already be on to Sunday. All right, you started off that set with Folk Bitch Creep. Yeah. Folk Bitch Trio, a band I've been following for a while out of Australia. This was actually their debut that came out last year, and I played you. That's All She Wrote. Los Mirlos, and they're a Peruvian cumbia band, played us La Danza del Petrolero, and I'm sorry I butchered that name. The Beths out of New Zealand gave us Best Laid Plans off their most recent album that came out last year, Straight Line Was a Lie. Lux Deluxe, local folk, played Far Away From It All, something they came out with a couple years ago. A Hawaiian-born, Oklahoma-raised rapper is performing also at Green River around 6:30 on Saturday. He goes by Papa Rod. I played Safe Spaces, Rat Boys, I Gave You, Know You Then. And wrapping up the fest on Saturday is the band Spoon. And I played you Hot Thoughts. It goes back about 6 or 7 years. So now we're on to Sunday. Sunday opens up around noon at the fairgrounds, and I'm going to start you off with Micah Farr. That's M-I-C-A-F-A-R, one of the world music bands. This one, it's focused on Argentine and Latin America areas, and I'm going to play, and I know I'm going to butcher the name, but you know, it's still good music, even if I don't know how to say it right. You know, I'm just one of those ugly Americans who knows one language fluently. I shouldn't say fluently. Anyway, it's called Chacarera Santiuelino, I believe. And rather than try to say it again and correct myself, I'll just play you the song.

Okay. Oh, a little abrupt on the cutoff there. Sorry about that, guys. So that brings us through the first half of Sunday for the Green River Festival on this Radio Cures special edition called, basically, it's Green River Festival. All the performers you're listening to will be playing at the festival June 19th through the 21st. And I will start you off early Sunday afternoon around noon with Micah Farr, a band from Argentina, with Chacarera Santa Buena. Deloid Elze, E-L-Z-E, will play around noon as well, and I played you the song Parrothead 2-0. Tyler Ballgame, Help Me Out is what I played you. Noir Harkati will be playing around 12:30 to 1 o'clock. They're a band playing Tunisian music, and Barani is the cut that I played you. I'm looking forward to listening to Angela Autumn. She'll be playing around 1:30. She sort of sounds like, you know, I have a real soft spot for the band Big Thief and Adrian Lenker, the lead singer, and Angela's voice reminds me of them. So I look forward to seeing her set. I played Dancer, another one of my favorites. In fact, these three right here, this is going to be one of the highlights Sunday afternoon period for the whole festival for me. This comes from Hooray for the Riff Raff, a fantastic band. Try not to miss them. They'll be playing at 1:45 on Sunday. I played Snake Plant. That's a couple years old. Esther Rose from New Orleans. It's her fifth album that just came out called Want. Actually, it came out at the end of 25. The Clown is the song that I played you. And Luscious, L-U-C-I-U-S, off their self-titled album that came out last year, will play at 3:30 on Sunday with the song Impressions. So this last set of the day will wind up Green River. One note about Green River. If you live in Greenfield or drive to Greenfield and then take the shuttle, the free shuttle, the five-minute free, how easy can this be, shuttle from downtown Greenfield to the fairgrounds? This year, instead of being right at the corner of Federal and Main Street, it moved about a block over, another block just outside of the main downtown, and it will be leaving from the Olive Street garage. So it's less congested there, easier for buses to get in and out. But if you're in downtown Greenfield, it will add about 90 seconds to your walk. So keep that in mind. Okay, because of course, all the parking on site is sold out unless you have a disability sticker. And but also, if you really don't want to take the shuttle, even though it's ridiculously easy, there are people when you drive towards the festival who live in the area who charge for parking for the day or the weekend. And it isn't all that unreasonable if you want to do that. But anyhow, let's get on with the music. I have one more set. This is from Mal Devisa. I don't know who Mal Devisa is, except listening to this song, which I like. The song is called Fire.

Except for the song I'm going to finish the show off today with. That was the final full set of the day, and that almost wraps up Sunday except for the closing acts. Let me get right to it. You listen to, she'll be playing around 4 o'clock on Sunday. The final act is at 7:30. Mal Devisa, the song is Fire. Tao, that's T-H-A-O, will be performing also Sunday afternoon with, and I played you her song Marauders. I don't know if she's going to be a solo act or be with her band, the Get Down, Stay Down, but I guess we'll have to find out. One of the acts I'm looking forward to is Ken Pomeroy. She's a Cherokee artist from Oklahoma, and her music symbolizes a lot of her heritage. I played you Wolves in Sheep Clothes. One of the highlights for me for the whole festival will be watching the band Wednesday, Sunday around 5:15. They're out of Asheville, North Carolina. Their newest album is Bleeds, and this is one of my favorite songs that have come out in the last few years, Elderberry Wine. The Baxbys will be playing at 5:30. The song is In a Cage. Big Frida will be incredibly high energy around 5:30, 6 o'clock, I'm assuming on the main stage. I played you her cover of the Beyonce hit Explode, Break My Soul. I'm going to go out with the closing act, which is Geese and the song Cobra. Before I do that, programming note that I'm going to let this show that you listen to today run for this week and next week to give all you folks locally a chance to hear the music that's showing up at Green River Festival June 19th, 20th, and 21st. So I'll be back on the air after Green River. Hopefully we all are in a good way, exhausted from a weekend of amazing music, recovering from maybe too much celebrating and too much sun, but we're going to have fun. I hope to see you there. In the meantime, for the next couple weeks, as always, be kind to one another. I will see you in 2 weeks. Enjoy Green River Festival, and this is Geese with their song, Cobra. Yeah, no animal jokes. Just listen to the song. See you in a couple weeks.

0: What's up, everybody? Today is Wednesday. No, not Wednesday. Thursday. Oh, my God. I'm on a roll already. It is Thursday, June 11th, 4 o'clock p.m. You're rolling with the Rockwitch live here on WNCB. That is 107.9 Western Mass Community Broadcast. Very last on the dial, very first in our hearts. Low power, high spirits. I'm just gonna say it, y'all. It is hot outside. It is so hot outside. And I actually kind of love it, you know? I enjoy it. Everyone can complain about it, but I could just sit out there and cook all day. So, yeah. But yeah, let's get into it. Let's get into it. Thank you for listening.
1: Be strong, and you will be renewed.

Shout out Britney Spears for that last one. But yeah, before that I played that nifty little track I Want To by Savage Garden. It's the outro of this anime I like. But I'm playing a lot of anime soundtracks today, so shout out to my anime fans out there. I'll be posting my track lists on WMCB.net after this show. You can find all my previous shows, download them, and see the track lists. So that's cool. It's June 11th, and you're rolling with the Rock Witch live on WMCB. Happy Pride Month, everybody. Happy June. Yeah, if you're local, come to our Pride Parade this Saturday. The whole town is going to be packed with people. It's going to be crazy. I'll be working downtown too, so that'll be fun. but yeah, we have our own float. It's going to be pretty crazy. What should I play next? This is Greatest Strength, by the way. It's in the Jujutsu Kaisen movie. I watched it last night for the first time, and it was, like, totally crazy.

got some Pride Month movie recs. For those of you that know me, you might know I'm super into movies, but I'm sure a lot of you don't. So now you know. First recommendation, The Crying Game, obviously. It had a couple like Oscar nominations, but it was made in 1992. And it's basically, there's like a whole like political side of it, but it's like the troubles in Northern Ireland. I don't know what they are, but it's IRA militant. He runs away to London after he kidnaps and kills this guy. But like while he was like holding this guy hostage, they like got to know each other. And the guy that was the hostage was like, yo, after you kill me, go to London, find my girlfriend. So the guy goes to London, he finds his girlfriend, and they fall in love. And then they're like hiding from the troubles or whatever. But that's a great movie. The other one I was going to recommend, The Adventures of Priscilla, Queen of the Desert. That one's a musical. I'm sure a lot of you have already seen it, but that is a great movie for this month and also this weekend. Happy Pride. Yeah, but this one, the costumes are just, like, amazing. So, yeah, those are my two recs for now. The Crying Game, 1992, and The Adventures of Priscilla, Queen of the Desert, 1994. I'm going to play the song from The Crying Game up next by Boy George. That last song that you heard, whether they like it or not, that's also Boy George. So, yeah. I sure hope you're having a good time. It's June 11th, 4:30, and you're rolling with the Rock Witch live on Western Mass Community Broadcast. I'll be here till 6 p.m. This is Logan's Run. It's live every Thursday from 4 to 6 p.m. So, yeah.

Is it just me, or, like, do people either love bananas or hate bananas? Like, I don't know anybody that's like, oh yeah, bananas are, like, okay. I'll have a banana. Like, that's how I feel about peppers, like bell peppers. I don't love bell peppers, but I don't, like, hate them either. Like, they're fine. I'll eat a bell pepper, you know? But some people are just, like, very anti-bananas, and some people are, like, I don't know. I'm crazy about bananas. I don't know where I was going with that, but thanks for listening.

0: up, guys? Rolling with the Rock Witch, coming at you live, June 11th. I'm reading this, like, crazy book right now. It's the first book of the Xenogenesis trilogy by Octavia E. Butler. She's, like, my favorite author, by the way. If you don't know about Octavia Butler, now you do, and you gotta go check her out. But I'm reading this book, Dawn, and basically what it's about so far, it's like humans destroy the Earth, of course, with, you know, like nuclear winter and whatnot. And then these aliens, they're like aliens with tentacles, and they are a gene-trading alien species. But basically, they, like, rescue the last human survivors, and they demand genetic hybridization in exchange for saving humanity. I'm on the first book. I'm almost done with it. I'm reading it, like, right now. I got, like, 5 chapters left, but the protagonist is, like, one of the first people who are woken up on this, like, alien spaceship, which is, like, also alive. And the alien species, the Wankali, they're like, you're gonna be the leader, and you have to guide the first wave of, like, resurrected humans, and we're gonna put you all back on Earth. So it's like these aliens treat humans like this, like, endangered species, and then they, like, genetically turn them into, like, genetic hybrids so that they can, like, survive on Earth. But yeah, it's pretty crazy. Octavia Butler goes all over the place. I've read most of her books. I haven't read this trilogy, and then there's
1: Johnny Cage.
0: There's like one more series I haven't read.
1: Kitana.
0: But I've read The Parable of the Sower. I've read Fledgling, Kindred. I've read all the Bloodchild short stories.
1: Shao Kahn.
0: Yeah.
1: Liu Kang.
0: Oh, I haven't read Pattern Master yet. That's one I gotta check out.
1: Jack.
0: You're tuned to 107.9 Western Mass Community Broadcast. Very last in the dial, very first in our hearts. I'm gonna come up with some other stuff to say, y'all. I feel like I could get more creative with it, but I've been so busy lately, honestly. Tis the season.
1: Raiden.
0: Make sure you come out to our Pride Parade, or the Franklin County Pride Parade, this Saturday. It's going to be so much fun. But Western Mass Community Broadcast is going to have a float, which was put together by a whole bunch of super passionate volunteers. So yeah, you should come check it out. What am I even playing right now? That was from the Mortal Kombat 2 movie. I just saw that at the cinema next door, and it was actually pretty good. I'm not gonna lie, it was pretty good. People always say the first two, like, Mortal Kombat movies were pretty bad, but I think for their time, they were fun. I mean, my definition of a good movie versus a bad movie, like, if I'm entertained, if I'm even, you know, like, if I'm not bored and I'm enjoying it, like, it's a good movie. Like, Kung Fu Hustle. Is Kung Fu Hustle a good movie? I think Kung Fu Hustle is a great movie. I think it's an excellent movie. It's so hilarious. But is it, like, am I, like, watching it and, like, being like, it's a masterpiece, like I am with Kill Bill? No, but, like, I would say Kill Bill is my favorite movie, but I'm arguably more entertained by Kung Fu Hustle because it's just, like, so out there. But yeah, I think the Mortal Kombat movies are good, okay? I'll vouch for them. Yeah. Anyway, yeah, I'm not going to talk through Sade. Let's just listen to Sade.

Yo, shout out to my show underwriter, show sponsor, Breakdown Records in Turner's Falls. If you happen to find yourself in Breakdown Records in Turner's Falls, tell them I said hi. But also, there's a very wide selection of video games for any and all consoles. Many consoles for any and all games. There's a pretty fly window display made by yours truly. And there's records, of course. So many records. Organized. Very organized records. Very dust-free records. Let me tell you, very dust-free. Tons of CDs, okay? I've been getting into CDs myself lately. Now that I got a CD player. He also has Transformer toys, so those are pretty cool. But yeah, if you happen to find yourself in Turner's Falls, in Breakdown Records, drop my name. Tell him I sent ya. Don't actually. But yeah. Thank you, Breakdown Records, for sponsoring this show. And if you, listener, want to be a show sponsor, check out our website. We got the form for you. We want your money. I'm just kidding. It's all about community, guys. It's all about building community, okay? We're a nonprofit, for the record. I'm your host, The Rock Witch. I'll be here next Thursday, too. But today is June 11th, and your girl is live. Barely. Just kidding. This heat literally makes me feel high. Or like drunk, or like something. And I kind of don't mind it. That's the thing. Like, I kind of enjoy being kind of loopy in the heat. Am I good to drive? Yeah, no, I'm just kidding. I'm gonna stop talking. This is Butterfly by, well, this song this song is Slow Bird Whistle by Aphex Twin, okay? But this next song is Butterfly by Smile.

contrary, will not resist, not resist, local time.

0: after you murdered me.
1: Okay, look, we both said a lot of things that you're going to regret. But I think we can put our differences behind us. For science. You monster. I will say, though, that since you went to all the trouble of waking me up, you must really, really love to test. I love it too. There's just one small thing we need to take care of first. Here we are. The incinerator room. Be careful not to trip over any parts of me that didn't get completely burned when you threw them down here. The dual portal device should be around here somewhere. Once you find it, we can start testing, just like old time. There it is. Hold on. There. Good. You have the dual portal device. There should be a way back to the testing area up ahead. Once testing starts, I'm required by protocol to keep interaction with you to a minimum. Luckily, we haven't started testing yet. This will be our only chance to talk. Here, let me get that for you. Do you know the biggest lesson I learned from what you did? I discovered I have a sort of black box quick save feature. In the event of a catastrophic failure, the last 2 minutes of my life are preserved for analysis. I was able, well, forced really, to relive you killing me, again and again, forever. You know, if you'd done that to somebody else, they might devote their existence to exacting revenge. Luckily, I'm a bigger person than that. I'm happy to put this all behind us and get back to work. After all, we've got a lot to do, and only 60 more years to do it. More or less. I don't have the actuarial tables in front of me used to do it. More or less. I don't have the actuarial tables in front of me. I'll just move that out of the way for you. This place really is a

you perform this first simple test, which involves deadly lasers and how test subjects react when locked in a room with deadly lasers. Not bad. I forgot how good you are at this. You should pace yourself, though. We have a lot of tests to do. This next test involves discouragement redirection cubes. I just finished building them before you had your, well, episode. So now we'll both get to see how they work. There should be one in the corner. Well done. Here come the test results. You are a horrible person. That's what it says. A horrible person. We weren't even testing for that. Don't let that horrible person thing discourage you. It's just a data point. If it makes you feel any better, science has now validated your birth mother's decision to abandon you on a doorstep. Congratulations. Not on the test. Most people emerge from suspension terribly undernourished. I want to congratulate you on beating the odds and somehow managing to pack on a few pounds. One moment. You are navigating these test chambers faster than I can build them. So feel free to slow down and do whatever it is you do when you're not destroying this facility. I'll give you credit. I guess you are listening to me. But for the record, you don't have to go that slowly. Waddle over to the elevator and we'll continue the testing. This next test involves the Aperture Science Aerial Faceplate. It was part of an initiative to investigate how well test subjects could solve problems when they were catapulted into space. Results were highly informative. They could not. Good luck. Here's an interesting fact. You're not breathing real air. It's too expensive to pump this far down. We just take carbon dioxide out of a room, freshen it up a little, and pump it back in. So you'll be breathing the same room full of air for the rest of your life. I thought that was interesting. Let's see what the next test is. Oh, advanced aerial faceplates. Well, have fun soaring through the air without a care in the world.

so sometimes there's still trash in them, standing around, smelling and being useless. Try to avoid the garbage hurtling towards you. You don't have to test with the garbage. It's garbage. Press the button again. Remember before when I was talking about smelly garbage standing around being useless? That was a metaphor. I was actually talking about you. And I'm sorry. You didn't react at the time, so I was worried it sailed right over your head, which would have made this apology seem insane. That's why I had to call you garbage a second time just now. Did you know that people with guilty consciences are more easily startled by loud noises? I'm sorry. I don't know why that went off. Anyway, just an interesting science fact. Oh, did I accidentally fizzle that before you could complete the test? I'm sorry. Go ahead and grab another one. Oh, no. I fizzled that one too. Oh well. We have warehouses full of the things. Absolutely worthless. I'm happy to get rid of them. Every test chamber is equipped with an emancipation grill at its exit, so that test subjects cannot smuggle test objects out of the test area. This one is broken. Don't take anything with you. Uh-oh, you're stranded. Let's see if the cube will try to help you escape. Actually, so that we're not here all day, I'll just cut to the chase. It won't. Any feelings you think it has for you are simply byproducts of your sad, empty life. Anyway, here's a new cube for you to project your deranged loneliness onto. I think that one was about to say, I love you. They are sentient, of course. We just have a lot of them. This next test involves emancipation grills. Remember, I told you about them in the last test area that did not have one. Oh no, the turbines again. I have to go. Wait, this next test does require some explanation. Let me give you the fast version. There, if you have any questions, just remember what I said in slow motion. Test on your own recognizance. I'll be right back. Well, I'm back. The aerial faithplate in here is sending a distress signal. You broke it, didn't you? There. Try it now. This plate must not be calibrated to someone of your generousness. I'll add a few zeros to the maximum weight. You look great, by the way. Very healthy. Try it now. You seem to have defeated its load-bearing capacity. Well done. I'll just lower the ceiling. Look at you, sailing through the air majestically.

0: like an eagle, piloting a blimp. Enjoy this next test. I'm going to go to the surface. It's a beautiful day out. Yesterday I saw a deer. If you solve this next test, maybe I'll let you ride an elevator all the way up to the break room. And I'll tell you about the time I saw a deer again. Well, you passed the test. I didn't see the deer today. I did see some humans. But with you here, I've got more test subjects than I'll ever need.
1: If you think trapping yourself is going to make me stop testing, you're sorely mistaken. Here's another cube.
0: These bridges are made from natural light that I pump in from the surface. If you rubbed your cheek on one, it would be like standing outside with the sun shining on your face. It would also set your hair on fire, so don't actually do it. Excellent. You're a predator, and these tests are your prey. Speaking of which, I was researching sharks for an upcoming test. Do you know who else murders people who are only trying to help them? Did you guess sharks? Because that's wrong. The correct answer is nobody. Nobody but you is that pointlessly cruel. Good news. I figured out what to do with all the money I save recycling your one room full of air. When you die, I'm going to laminate your skeleton and pose you in the lobby. That way future generations can learn from you how not to have your unfortunate bone structure. Perfect. The door's malfunctioning. I guess somebody's going to have to repair that too. No, don't get up. I'll be right back. Don't touch anything. I went and spoke with the door mainframe. Let's just say he won't be, well, living anymore. Anyway, back to testing. Well done. In fact, you did so well, I'm going to note this on your file, in the commendation section. Oh, there's lots of room here. Did well. Enough. This next test involves turrets. You remember them, right? They're the pale spherical things that are full of bullets. Oh wait, that's you in 5 seconds.
2: What is that? One grain of sand. It's all the

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Although invisible by itself, light reveals most of what we know about our surroundings. How can invisible energy

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I mean, what are you looking at? Call it the universe, but it's the infinity of space and the infinity of time. I'm looking at something called space that had no end, and at time that has no meaning, no

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0: You don't have to die. 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Live. Live and grow old. 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She's seen it. Well, look. 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It's clear.
1: Last day. Capricorn 29th. Year of the city. 2274. Carousel begins.
2: No! 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Listen to him! He's telling the truth! We've been outside! There's another world outside! We did it!
0: The life clocks are alive! Carousel is alive! There is no
3: time he's lived upon the earth and watched these guys. I'm sure there has never been another spectacle so awe-inspiring, so filled with true grandeur.

0: Do you feel tired? 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Then try the new beverage sensation, Old Happiness.
1: 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According to some astronomers, part of the snow comes from the fireball of the Big Bang itself.

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5: 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Coming up next.
6: The Beatles are great, Bobby Edmonds says so. Hey, the
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8: 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I don't care what anybody thinks. I love the Beatles for them, and I'll always love them. Even when I'm 105 and an old grandmother, I love them. And Paul McCartney, if you are listening, Adrian from Brooklyn loves you with all her heart.
9: 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That's what happens to me. I can't help it. I mean, I have to move around. I can't stand still. I've tried it, and I can't do it.
10: Now, wait a minute. 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
11: And now,

Elvis from May of 1970 with The Wonder of You. It was recorded live on stage in Las Vegas in February of 1970. It was one of Elvis's best-selling singles in the UK and hit number one for 5 weeks. It hit the top 10 in the USA on Billboard's Hot 100. Before that, we started the show off with the Beatles with Get Back from April of 1969, one of the Beatles' 20 number one singles on the Hot 100. Written by Paul McCartney, the Beatles performed the song 3 times on January 30th, 1969, up on the roof in downtown London. My name is Steve Chelmsford. I'd like to welcome you to another episode of The Mop Tops and The King, an hour of Beatles and Elvis music with some fun surprises in between. Today's episode is number 756, and I hope you enjoy today's show. Let's head back to 1968 and the Beatles' White Album. Here's another song written by Paul, inspired by his sheepdog, Martha. Martha, my dear.

Well, since my baby left me, I had to turn to the Mop Tops and the King with Steve Chelmsford on the MTK Radio Network.

0: Elvis from September of 1954 with I Don't Care If the Sun Don't Shine. It was the B-side to his second single with Sun Records, the A-side being Good Rockin' Tonight. Elvis released 5 singles, 10 songs with Sun Records, dating from July of 1954 to August of 1955. Elvis was on the doorstep of superstardom.
1: Thank you very much.
0: My name is Steve Chelmsford. You're listening to The Mop Tops and the King from Chelmsford, USA.
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5: 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And we're the Cavern Beatles, directly from Liverpool.
3: Oh. You're listening to The Mop Tops and the King with Steve
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6: What was that?
3: Nice one, Stevie.
0: Thank you very much, Cavern Beatles. It's time now for some 3 degrees separation of Elvis and the Beatles. Today's subject, The Lovin' Spoonful. The Beatles and The Lovin' Spoonful had a mutual admiration. They also inspired each other. Here are The Lovin' Spoonful from 1965 with one of their top 10 hits. You Didn't Have to Be So Nice.

0: This is Lee Ashley from Chelmsford, England, and you're listening to the Mop Tops and the King.
1: Thank you very much, Lee. I hope you're listening. I know that Lee's a big fan of the Lovin' Spoonful. It's time now to venture south to the great state of Texas to visit with our very dear friend, Priscilla Rose of Texas, with this week's Spotlight on Elvis.
2: This is Priscilla Rose of Texas with this week's Spotlight on Elvis. Get your popcorn ready. Something epic has arrived. Baz Luhrmann, who directed the 2022 biopic Elvis, has a documentary concert film about the King of Rock and Roll that was released earlier this year. The film is titled Epic, which by definition alone is fitting, but Epic is actually an acronym for Elvis Presley in Concert. In this movie, we get to see previously unreleased footage of Elvis from 1969 and the early 70s, plus personal home movies. Upon the film's initial release, viewers were strongly encouraged to see Epic on the big screen, literally the biggest screen you could find. The film was first released to IMAX theaters, then to regular theaters the following week. In April 2026, Epic was released digitally and is currently available to rent or purchase online. I have to say, this film totally lives up to its name. My favorite part was the Poke Salad Annie sequence. The compilation of rehearsal and performance footage of Elvis singing Poke Salad Annie is electrifying. Baz Luhrmann says Epic is the world tour Elvis never got to have, and now viewers can enjoy the world tour from the comfort of their home. I'm Priscilla Rose of Texas, and this has been Spotlight on Elvis.

Some of y'all never been down south too much. Some of y'all never been down south too much. I'm gonna tell you a little story so that you'll understand what I'm talking about. Down there we have a plant that grows out in the woods in the fields, and it looks something like a turnip green. Everybody calls it poke salad. Now that's poke salad. You used to know a girl lived down there, and she'd go out in the evenings and pick a mess of it, carry it home and cook it for supper, because that's about all they had to eat. But they did all right.

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Yeah. Lord have mercy. Sock a

0: From 1965, The Beatles, with The Night Before, written by Paul McCartney. It was featured in their second movie, Help, a rather wacky film. How many of you have seen the movie Help? It involves a ring that is stuck on Ringo's finger, and there's a cult trying to get the ring off of Ringo's finger so they can perform a human sacrifice. Something like that. I haven't seen it in a while, but as I said, it's wacky.
1: Thank you very much.
0: Before that, we heard from Elvis live on stage in Las Vegas during his February 1970 engagement with a phenomenal performance of Polk Salad Annie. My name is Steve Chelmsford. 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
2: How about Elvis Presley?
3: Boy, one of the highlights in my life, Elvis was performing in Las Vegas.
2: Big fan of yours.
3: Oh, I was a big fan of his, you know that. And was lucky enough to go backstage. Well, I had my father with me. And my dad and I went backstage, and they let us into Elvis' his dressing room, and there's Elvis and a couple other people. Well, I had met Elvis prior to that, so I'm introducing Elvis to my father, and I tell you, he made my dad feel so good. Mr. Name It This, Mr. Name It That, come here, sir, sit down. Sat down on the couch with him, and he and my dad talked, must have talked 15, 20 minutes, just the two of them. It was wonderful. It was wonderful. If it were possible, if it's possible, I became even a bigger fan of his.

The great thing I've always felt is that there were four of us. And at certain moments in time, individually, we all went mad. I mean, you know, I remember my phase of really just starting to crack up and believing that I was, you know, the biggest thing on the planet, 5'7". And with Elvis, I feel it was very sad because though he had people around him, he was surrounded when I met him anyway, with sycophants that, you know, whatever he said, they said okay.

0: Former Beatle, Ringo Starr from 1971 with It Don't Come Easy. Ringo had a worldwide hit on his hands. Ringo wrote the song with a little help from George Harrison. It hit number one in Canada, number one in the USA on the Cashbox chart, number four on the Hot 100. George Harrison plays on the track as well. He also produced the song. Before that, we heard from Elvis from 1957 with one of the greatest rock and roll songs of all time, Jailhouse Rock. It hit number one on three charts, the pop chart, the country chart, and the R&B. It was also the title to Elvis's third movie, one of my favorite Elvis movies, by the way.
1: Thank you very much.
0: My name is Steve Chelmsford. You're listening to The Mop Tops and The King. If you would like more information about the show, you could always check out our website, themoptopsandtheking.com. We also have an email address. You can reach us at stevechelmsford@yahoo.com, and we'd love to hear from you. Here's Elvis from 1961 covering Chuck Willis with I Feel So Bad.

0: From their Let It Be album, released in May of 1970, The Beatles, with a song written by John Lennon, Across the Universe, produced by Phil Spector, a rather meditative song with a somewhat dreamlike melody. I like it.
1: Thank you very much.
0: My name is Steve Chelmsford. 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

is whether you're black or white, whether you're country, redneck, or a freak, young or old, from Moscow, London, or Memphis, Elvis Presley will still be the king of rock and roll to me. He really and truly will.

Hello, this is Paul from Liverpool, and you're listening to a man who loves me just as much as Adrian from Brooklyn, Steve Chelmsford, on the Mop Tops and the King.

0: You are listening to The Mop Tops and the King. Yes, it is. It's true. The Beatles from 1965 with Yes, It Is, written by John Lennon. It was the B-side of their Ticket to Ride single in the UK. In the USA, it could be found on the album Beatles 6, released on Capitol Records. Before that, we heard from Elvis from 1968 with Lottie Miss Clottie, recorded for his 68 comeback TV special.
1: Thank you very much.
0: It's time now for one of my favorite parts of the show. Time to head over to the MTK Hotline. I am now on the MTK Hotline, and I'd like to welcome back a very good friend of the show, the one and only Mark with a K.
2: Why, thank you.
0: Mark, it's good to have you back on the show. You haven't been on the MTK Hotline in a while. However, Mark, we're mourning the death of a music legend a few months ago, and I know that you really are a big fan of Neil Sedaka.
2: Yes, he died in late February 2026, and he did a lot. He was a singer, a songwriter, so much great stuff. He had 3 number one songs, the original version of Breaking Up Is Hard to Do, Laughter in the Rain, and Bad Blood.
0: Yep.
2: The last two were part of his 70s comeback, which was spearheaded by Elton John.
0: I have to admit, Mark, when I was a kid, when I first heard Neil Sedaka on the radio, I thought he was a woman. I mean, he had that high voice. Did you ever think that Neil Sedaka was a woman like I did?
2: I'm not sure, but he does have that great voice. He's so talented in so many areas.
0: Yeah, and we, as you know, on the extended version of the show, we have the Monkees moment. Neil Sedaka actually wrote a Monkees song, or co-wrote a Monkees song, When Love Comes Knocking at Your Door, one of my favorite Monkees tunes. And he also wrote one of your favorite Elvis songs.
2: Well, he wrote the song Solitaire. I heard that it is his most recorded song. He did a version, Petula Clark. The Carpenters had the biggest hit version. But I would love it if we could hear the Elvis version. Recorded in 1976 from Elvis Presley Boulevard, Memphis, Tennessee. Recorded in the Jungle Room. And it was one of the singles that RCA released after Elvis's death. One side was Are You Sincere, the Andy Williams song. The other side, the one we're about to hear. Co-written by Neil Sedaka. Sung by Elvis Presley. This is Solitaire on the Mop Tops and the King.

0: for Mark with a K, Elvis with the Solitaire. It hit the top 10 on Billboard's country chart in 1978. My name is Steve Chelmsford. I'd like to thank you very much for joining me today on the Mop Tops and the King. I hope you've enjoyed today's show. Special thanks once again to Mark with a K, Priscilla Rose of Texas, and all the stations that carry the show. Thank you very much. But most of all, thank you. We'll see you next week. Bye-bye.
1: Thank you very much. Thank you.

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0: And have a blessed radio. Don't say any more or any less, and that'll be it, honey. We have a lot of... Tonight's going to be dedicated to all the 60s. And that's in honor of a new station that's going to be starting up pretty soon. And I'll tell you more about that later on. But here we go. So let's start with a little bit of Little Richard.

ready to start it off. Oh, sweet Serenade Petunias. That was way back in 1957 with a rock and roll song originally recorded by Little Richard himself on Specialty Records. Actually, he called it something else. He called it at very beginning, Directly From My Heart to You. But it was changed later on, and he made a big hit. Still is going strong to this day, darling. Oh, my. Here we go with a little bit of You Are Only Mine by We Five.